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3: News. I'm Sue Cosman. The ballot for Los Angeles mayor is now set. Details in Fox's Kristen Goodwin.
4: Progressive LA City Council member Nithya Raman securing the second spot in the November runoff for Los Angeles mayor, advancing over former reality star Spencer Pratt, a registered Republican. Raman was elected to the council with the support of the Democratic Socialists of America. The 44-year-old will face fellow Democrat incumbent Karen Bass.
3: Defense is rested in the trial of Carmelo Anthony, charged with the stabbing death of a fellow high school student, Austin Metcalf, at a track meet last year.
5: Investigators say the confrontation began after Anthony sat under a tent belonging to Metcalf's team. The defense argued that Anthony acted in self-defense and out of fear after Metcalf pushed him first.
3: Fox's Brooke Taylor.
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4: For L.A. Mayor is set. I'm Sue Guzman, Fox News. Progressive City Council member Nithya Raman has advanced to the November runoff against the Los Angeles Mayor Karen Bass, setting up a matchup between two Democrats and a former political allies to run the struggling city of nearly 4 million people.
5: Raman responded essentially saying that their fight continues, and Bass's campaign was already on the attack after Raman pushed ahead of Spencer Pratt by about 3,000 votes after ballot dumps over the weekend. Bass's campaign said, quote, a campaign against Nithya Raman, who allows encampments near schools and cuts the police force, is one Mayor Bass is looking forward to winning. So Bass appearing to be confident there.
4: Fox's Christina Coleman, the outcome means former reality TV personality and Republican Spencer Pratt's out of the running. His candidacy had drawn national attention because of his celebrity and willingness to challenge liberal governance in a city dominated by Democrats. Buzz did not translate into enough votes, however, to make the runoff. Israel and Iran have halted strikes against each other. This is after President Trump demanded the two honor the ceasefire agreement on Monday. More from Fox's Lucas Tomlinson.
6: An exclusive interview with Jesse Waters. Vice President J.D. Vance says he's confident a deal could be worked out soon.
7: The Iranians don't want this war to continue. It's not in their best interest. And I think they're coming to the table, putting some real things on the table. We're, of course, going to verify.
6: President Trump telling Fox News, what I would suggest to Iran, you've shot your missiles. That's enough. Get back to the table and make a deal. Final negotiations on peace are proceeding, subject to ignorance or stupidity getting in its way. The Wall Street Journal reports Trump first called Israeli Prime Minister Benjamin Netanyahu after the missile attack with a message, stand down, but later shifted his tone to keep it limited.
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1: 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Starting next Monday, you'll have two chances to win at 7:45 with Mundo in the morning and 10:45 with Kevin Keatsman uncanceled, with qualifiers receiving a $100 certificate to a top Kansas City restaurant. 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
2: Fox News, I'm Ted Lindner. The election for L.A. mayor in November is now set.
3: Ballot dumps over the weekend pushed progressive councilwoman Nithya Raman ahead of Spencer Pratt. She'll advance to the runoff in November against Democratic incumbent Mayor Karen Bass.
2: That's Fox's Matt Finn. As the conflict with Iran and negotiations continue, Vice President J.D. Vance responding to concerns Iran would, quote, keep playing their games rather than coming to a deal with the U.S.
4: Well, let's be honest, Jesse. The Iranians don't want this war to continue. It's not in their best interest, and I think they're coming to the table, putting some real things on the table. We're, of course, going to verify it. But if we get to this deal, it's going to be a home run win for the American people.
2: Democrats continue to criticize the Trump administration for their efforts in the conflict, saying it's costing the American people high gas and oil prices. And Victor Wembanyama leading the San Antonio Spurs to a 115-111 victory over the New York Knicks in Game 3.
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4: We're Red Eye Radio. He's Eric Carly and I'm Gary McNamara. All right. The president, Iran, Israel, peace deal, whatever. Here's Britt Hume last night on Fox.
5: Well, even if it does happen, John, you have the still fundamental question of whether any deal reached with Iran, with some regime or remnant of a regime, can be trusted. The Iranians lie, they cheat. Every word that comes out of the mouth of these Iranian officials over there, you have to regard with extreme skepticism. A lot of it is manifestly untrue. And their recent description of all the damage they did on the attack on Israel is a perfect example of it. So we still have the fundamental question of whether it's ever possible to get a verifiable deal with this regime.
4: And that's the big question. As we said the other day, it's not about whether there's a ceasefire. It's not about whether there's a deal. It's whether we have verification that is absolute.
6: Yeah. You know,
4: end of story.
6: And that's it. We're going to have their uranium. There's no other way around it. And still, if we allow them to sell oil, they're going to be able to fund their proxies. That's also an issue.
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9: John Cornyn just got voted out. Joni Ernst is headed for the exits. Mitch McConnell's retiring. Good things are coming, but these things take time. And in the meantime, we're stuck with a bunch of bums who are still doing this kind of crap. Foon, as establishment as he is, he was kind of annoyed at all these guys overnight. Okay, good. Finally, signs of life. Hey, John, start twisting some arms, brother.
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10: News. I'm Sue Gussman. Progressive City Council member Nithya Raman advancing to a November runoff now against Los Angeles Mayor Karen Bass, eliminating Republican former reality TV personality Spencer Pratt. Israel and Iran appear to be pausing their attacks against one another.
11: Though it's unclear if this pause in the fighting between Israel and Iran will last. Iranian leaders said they would end their bombardment as long as Israel stopped military action in southern Lebanon. But today, the IDF continued their campaign against Hezbollah, striking positions in southern Lebanon.
10: Fox's Max Gordon, a federal judge striking down the Trump administration's $100,000 fee on new H-1B visas. The judge saying the executive branch exceeded its authority. And OpenAI files confidential SEC paperwork for an IPO.
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1: Stadiums across North America will soon be filled with the sounds of soccer passion. The FIFA World Cup kicks off Thursday with the U.S., Mexico, and Canada hosting 104 matches from June 11th to July 19th. It is the first time three nations will play host. The 2026 World Cup is also the largest ever. 48 teams qualified. President Trump has put his stamp on the tournament. He attended the draw that determines who plays who in a lavish ceremony back in December at the Kennedy Center here in Washington.
2: They say over a billion people are watching, and there's no way you can beat tonight what you did today, because that was one of the greatest opening to an event I've ever seen.
1: The last time the U.S. hosted a World Cup was in 1994, and for many Americans, it was an introduction to what most of the world calls the beautiful game. For others, like myself, a 10-year-old soccer fanatic at the time, it was the first time to see the sport on the major American stage.
3: You know, as the saying goes, you've come a long way, baby, and we certainly have, both on and off the field.
1: Alexei Lalas was one of the stars of that 1994 U.S. World Cup team and is now the lead soccer analyst for Fox Sports.

0: NBA Commissioner Adam Silver saw the writing on the wall, and he came to the very smart business conclusion that he should welcome traditional Americans back to his league with open arms. That is what you heard last night ahead of Game 3 of the NBA Finals in what was a wild scene at Madison Square Garden with President Trump in attendance. He gets flashed on the big screen during the national anthem. There's cheers, there's boos, the boos drown out the cheers. That's typically how it goes. And hey, Mark, that's what I predicted yesterday, right? I said it would be a blend, but the boos would be louder because that's always how it goes, right?
1: Uh-huh, yep.
0: All right. Just want to make sure that I was on the record for that yesterday, and that's exactly what it sounded like. But if you want to believe that Trump got booed out of the garden, that's fine. 1 minute before he was shown on screen, the place is going nuts chanting USA, USA. But Adam Silver's the commissioner of the NBA, and he has overseen a really rough patch for this league. The NBA is having a moment right now that they haven't had possibly since Michael Jordan was helming the sport. Because you've got people who are just casual basketball fans saying, boy, I got to see what's going on with this incredible playoff run by the New York Knicks, the San Antonio Spurs, led by this 7'4" superstar, Victor Wembanyama. And people are tuning in. The ratings have been outstanding so far. But the American people always love basketball. We saw March Madness do some record numbers a couple of months ago when it comes to ratings for March Madness. People in this country love basketball. You know, there's this notion that this country loves soccer. We like soccer. Our kids play soccer. But when it comes to viewing, this country does not love soccer. No matter how much the World Cup chumps want to try to convince you otherwise, we don't just inherently love soccer. This country loves basketball. This town, whether you're a KU fan and the history there, K-State, Mizzou may be on the upswing. Going back to the Kings days, this region loves basketball, underratedly loves basketball. But the NBA has been unable to take advantage of any of that the last few years because of the politics of the league in the wake of 2020. So yesterday, it was a great scene when Adam Silver, the commissioner of this league, who a lot of people would view as not having done a great job in growing this sport, fine, he's grown it internationally, but I mean making it popular as the number two sport here in this country, he really hasn't done that. And the league has struggled on and off for 25 years. They probably had a moment there 10, 15 years ago with LeBron James in his prime, but you've had politics, you've had other things that have just slowed down the growth of this sport. Last night, Adam Silver, before this game tipped off, made it very clear. He was glad that Donald Trump was in the building.
2: Trump, you know, I've been with the league for a long time. I ran NBA Entertainment years ago. He did an I Love Kids game spot with us. He was a fixture at NBA at Madison Square Garden. You guys remember, well, all of you, when you played here, not Draymond, but back in the old days, he had courtside seats. He was here all the time. He was at draft. So he's a genuine Knicks fan. And so, yes, there's some inconvenience to the fans here, but one looking around this arena, it's packed. So people listen. They came early. They got through whatever extra security, which is necessary. So, as I said, I think we should be using sports to create more of a sense of community with people, not less.
0: That's exactly right. Sports needs to be used to create more of a sense of community, not less. That's NBA Commissioner Adam Silver last night with Trump in the house for Game 3 of the NBA Finals. The Knicks lost it. They still have a 2-1 series lead. Game 4 is taking place tomorrow night. This moment was about more than just a basketball game. It was about more than just an NBA Finals game. It was the commissioner of the league telling you, as you're driving to work right now, you're opening up your iHeart app, you're listening to the show at KCMOTalkRadio.com, you're consuming this later in the day on the podcast. The commissioner of the NBA said to you, if you are a traditional American in your beliefs, traditional Kansas Cityan in your beliefs, we want you back. That's what he said. If you asked me what Adam Silver was going to say in the pregame show with Trump in the building about the president being there, I would have never guessed. He would have really opened his arms in the way that he did for tens of millions of Americans. And really wax poetic about the president of the United States and being a genuine Knicks fan and having a long history in that building and, you know, what he's done for that city and the two of them having a relationship that goes back decades. I would have never guessed that. I would have thought he might have given some platitudes. Yeah, you know, anyone's welcome here, including the president. Let's play ball. No, that was a 36-second clip of Adam Silver putting together his history with this guy. So as I was watching that last night before the game, I couldn't help but think to myself, this was a calculated business decision by the president or by the commissioner of the NBA to say, we have a chance now to grow this league with people who may have turned their backs on this league the last few years. And then afterwards, Trump's on the tarmac at 12:30 in the morning. I mean, I don't know how he keeps it up, this schedule. I really don't. I was out cold. That game wrapped up at about 10:25, and I was like, it's way past my bedtime. He's on the tarmac last night getting asked about the game, getting asked about what happened in the game, getting asked about the politics of the game. And here is what the president had to say about that last night.
1: It's a tougher game.
3: The left wing stuff that they were getting criticized for?
1: Well, it's a little left wing. I think so. It tends to be a little bit left wing, but it's great entertainment. Great.
0: He's right. The NBA at its best is great entertainment. The NBA at its best is probably the second most popular sport in the country after football. But the people in charge politicized too much over the last few years. They've been waiting for superstar teams in the wake of, let's say, the Warriors 10 years ago. And even that team wasn't all that interesting. They just haven't really found it. And now you combine Trump with that scene last night at Madison Square Garden with conservatives being welcomed back to the NBA. And suddenly Adam Silver's just got to be licking his chops at what this could lead to. And here's what the president had to say about Adam Silver coming over to, in his words, this is great, classic Trump, pay his respects last night.
3: Commissioner Silver,
1: just now, he came over to pay his respects. You know, as president, he came over. We talked a little bit about the NBA and about the game and the game's change. I said, it's gotten rougher, which is a good thing, not a bad thing. It's gotten rougher. When you look at the way they guard people now, I don't remember them doing that 10 years ago. And he knows a lot about basketball, but it's good. It's good for the game.
0: Well, these guys are wildly more athletic than what you saw 20, 30 years ago in this sport. But you got to love Trump there. You know, he came over to pay his respects. That was the president of the United States talking about the commissioner last night. As the president was there, he was on the scene. Now, Stephen A. Smith of ESPN, he said yesterday, well, if the Knicks lose, I'm blaming Trump. Yeah, yes, that is a serious quote from a sports commentator. I mean,
4: nobody cares.
0: You got to be kidding. You can't be a sports commentator and say with a straight face, if a team loses a game, you're blaming a nearly 80-year-old man who's sitting in a suite. Like, who can make that comment with a straight face? Come on, Stephen A. And I actually like Stephen A. I'm a fan. But that is such a ridiculous comment on so many levels. You're blaming a man behind plexiglass in a suite eating a slice of pizza if the team loses? Come on. You can't be serious, man.
5: That's funny. I'm a hater first class, though, not a fan.
0: So I know.
5: I expect this. Because, of course, was what I wanted to add.
0: Oh, my gosh. You're just unbelievable. But Trump also have a comment on Stephen A. Smith after the game. Here's what he had to say on the tarmac last night going home.
1: It was loud and it was very enthusiastic.
3: Mr. President, ESPN commentator Stephen A. Smith was talking about running for president. He said he would blame you if the Knicks lost the game. How do you respond to that?
1: I think he's a nice guy. But you need a certain aptitude to run for president. You need a high IQ. I'm not sure that Stephen has that. I don't think he does, actually.
0: There you go. I don't think he does, actually. There you have it. Unbelievable. On the text line.
5: Summing up, nice guy, Lo.
0: nice guy, but he's a dumbass, is basically what he said. Oh my gosh. And he's not. I think Stephen A is a pretty bright guy, actually. You know, even John's giving a thumbs up on that one.
5: Well, that's why I don't buy the shtick.
0: Yeah. He's a smart guy. On the text line, 913-408-7957. Pete, remember when LeBron James said the NBA stands with the people of Hong Kong? Then China shut it down. Yeah, I mean, listen, that was one of the many problems that the NBA had over the last few years. And if they can start to turn things around, that's a good sign. It's a very good sign. And I hope that they do that. I really do. I'm rooting for them to do that. I'm rooting for the league to turn things around. I really am. On the text line, Pete, is there any news today? This is the biggest cultural thing that people have been talking about over the last 24 hours, and that's Trump showing up for the NBA Finals, which no sitting president has ever done. There is, of course, some other news, but to me, I flipped through every cable news channel this morning. They all highlighted this story this morning on every single cable news channel. I think it's a big deal, and I don't think it's about Trump just sitting there at a game. I think there are cultural impacts to what happened last night that really can live on for years to come.
5: You know, I've get a lot of feedback from my friends. 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
0: We will. 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But now we keep on going on west from there, north from there on 102.9 FM in Topeka. So we're happy to have this show simulcast in the state's capital on one side of our state line. Next up, Jeff City. No, I'm kidding. I don't know. I'm just happy to be on in Topeka now on 102.9 FM.
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15: 20 years ago, the average attention span was about 2.5 minutes. Today, it's just 47 seconds. pretty disconcerting. That's according to new research out of UC Irvine. But really, this isn't our fault, at least not entirely. We can blame technology and the world around us. Attention, it turns out, is not an unlimited resource. You only have so much of it to give. Start paying more attention to what times of the day you seem to be at your mental peak. Try to knock out the more complicated stuff during that time. It's also important to take breaks every so often so you can more easily lock in when you're trying to concentrate. One expert said, even trying to visualize where you want to end your day with everything all wrapped up or with tons left to do, that can act as a real motivator. I'm Dr. Sanjay Gupta, helping you live a better life.
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20: For heat, heat index up to 105, also a level 2 out of 5 severe risk for afternoon storms. From KCTV, I'm First Warn 5 Chief Meteorologist Luke Doris.

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1: Was texting with our good friend Guy Benson last night. We're working on getting him to Kansas City here pretty soon. So we'll have details on that in the days to come as well. Hang tight for it right here on 95.7 FM. We're also happy to welcome on our Topeka audience at 102.9 FM. Good morning. I'm Pete Mundo. Thanks for being here. So in Kansas City, Mayor Lucas was getting roasted by the Star in this headline story that is still there on the Kansas City Star website as the number one story this morning. And it reads, mass shooting raises fears for World Cup in KC. Well, I'm here to actually, believe it or not, defend the mayor of Kansas City, Quentin Lucas, and say that's a bogus headline. The Star notes, 2 days after a mass shooting along Troost Avenue injured 9, Kansas City Mayor Quentin Lucas said City Hall was working to shut down yet another unlicensed nightclub. And while labeling the mass shooting at Troost and 79th a tragedy, Lucas said he feels confident in the plans in place to keep people from across the world safe as they come here in the next week for the World Cup. Lucas told the Kansas City Star yesterday, what I would say is that I think we are very ready for the public safety presence necessary to host a major event, particularly where we expect large congregations of persons to exist. Our entertainment districts and obviously FanFest, Arrowhead Stadium and beyond. I believe World Cup visitors will be incredibly safe. And I agree with him. I think that World Cup visitors will be incredibly safe. I don't think that anybody who knows this town can look at the 9 people shot along Troost Avenue at, 1 o'clock in the morning on a weekend night outside of an unregulated nightclub and be like, boy, Team England better watch out. Boy, I hope those Argentinians in River Market are, you know, wearing their bulletproof vests. That's not the takeaway here. I saw some national media cover the story about the shooting at 79th and Troost over the weekend and be like, oh, man, the Team England is staying 3.7 miles away from the shooting. Yeah, and Prairie Village might be on the other side of the earth from 79th and Troost. Okay? Please. It's a different world. You know what concerns me about the World Cup as it relates to public safety? I'm concerned that there will be so much presence of public safety protecting World Cup stuff and fan fests and Arrowhead that people at 79th and Troost won't have the access to basic services from their law enforcement over the next 5-6 weeks. That the people who are most vulnerable as it relates to public safety issues and crime, they're the ones who are actually going to be forgotten about the next few weeks. Not the people who are going to FanFest, not the soccer teams that are staying here, not any of that. I'm more concerned that the people who are the most vulnerable in this community because of their zip code are not going to have the law enforcement presence they have previously had or that they've expected to have because guess what? They feel like they can't call the police and get somebody to show up in a reasonable amount of time. Why? Because every cop in this entire region is going to be doing something tied to the World Cup. That's the bigger concern. And while, yes, 9 people were shot at 79th and Troost over the weekend outside of this unregulated nightclub, the reality is Kansas City is trending down as it relates to homicides. So far this year, we have had 54 homicides in Kansas City. Last year at this time, we had 69. In 2023, we had 80 homicides between January 1st and June 8th. That year, we had 182 total murders in Kansas City. We are trending well below that number just a couple of years later. So that's obviously a good thing. That's something that we should be talking more about. When homicides are down 31% from where they were in 2023, and even from last year, we're looking at a number that is down 22%. I'm not sitting here and saying that the City Hall folks deserve a lot of credit for it, but I think that's part of the bigger picture here. It's like anything else. If you just look at this story and say, 9 people shot, Kansas City's going to be really dangerous for the World Cup. Oh my gosh. Well, that might fit a certain narrative. But understanding the details of what just happened in this shooting over the weekend, understanding where it is in town, what was going on, and also what the general trend has been the first 5.5 months of the year, to me, that matters a lot more than just overreacting to a headline. And I'm surprised the Kansas City Star should know better, but I guess even on this case, the Kansas City Star doesn't know better.
2: How about people who are out where they shouldn't be suffer non-life-threatening injuries?
1: Yeah, there's a good one. There's a good one. And people running illegal nightclubs, breaking the law. I mean, that's the thing. If you want to criticize the mayor, it's that these illegal nightclubs run all around Kansas City. And clearly, the people in charge do not fear any legitimate consequences from doing that. It's like little kids. I've got three of them. If they do not fear consequences, the inmates will run the asylum. And that is a problem that you do happen to have in Kansas City. But man, the Star is just, they're looking for the wild headline, the clickbait headline. And they, of all people, should know better what's going on here. Coming up, though, would you volunteer for free for a World Cup event? 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
14: Fox News, I'm Gianna Gelosi. It is primary day for a handful of states across the country with voters set to make their voices

Into last night's house fire that injured three Kansas City, Missouri firefighters is underway this morning. Crews responded to a call around 5:30 p.m. in the 3800 block of North Briarcliff Road to battle a single-story house fire, with three firefighters sustaining minor injuries during the battle. Red Cross

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3: People have started using AI for all sorts of things, but I cannot think of an area where the stakes are higher than your health. First of all, I'll tell you this. I know doctors who have cracked some seemingly impossible cases with the help of AI, so it can be a powerful tool. But AI can also hallucinate, provide bad advice, and be just as confident when it does that. If you do decide to plug any personal medical information into one of these chatbots, you should know that while the companies that created them have robust privacy protections in place, they are not bound by HIPAA, like your healthcare provider is. Whatever the advice presented to you, take it with a degree of healthy skepticism. Always get a second opinion. And remember, if you ever experience concerning symptoms, skip the AI consult and head straight to the ER. I'm Dr. Sanjay Gupta, helping you live a better life.
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5: Hey, Kansas City, I'm McGraw Milhaven, your host of America at Night. What is former Vice President Mike Pence doing? Good question. Coming up at 8 o'clock only at 95.7 FM.
6: Now, sometimes the liners write themselves, right? What is Mike Pence doing? Oh, my gosh. I'm almost comically intrigued to hear what that is going to be about tonight with McGraw Milhaven, America at Night. He is doing a great job, 8 to 10 p.m. A lot of good feedback on that show so far from you about 2 months into it, John.
7: Reminiscing of the great Letterman top 10 lists, right?
6: Yes. Oh, that would be so good. Oh, man. When late night was in the heyday, right? That's fantastic. All right. I just want to ask you, I know that many in this audience want to help their community. They want to help the surrounds, as Mayor Lucas might call it. But would you ever work for Johnson County Parks and Rec for free? Because that's what they're asking right now. Johnson County Parks and Rec said they need about 320 volunteers to work several watch parties at Theater in the Park as they get set for, you know, watch parties around the World Cup here coming up the next few weeks. And they're looking for 160 people to volunteer. Of all the things that I would volunteer for, and I try to do my best to volunteer, whether it's in my neighborhood, whether it's, you know, with the kids' sports, things like that, I do my best to volunteer where I can. One day, hopefully, when I have more time on my hands, I will volunteer more for my community. This would not even make my list of things to volunteer for. For Johnson County Parks and Rec, JCPRD, as they are looking to find 160 people to basically help them put on watch parties for the World Cup.

0: And that's not a knock on the World Cup. It's got nothing to do with the World Cup. It's like, hold on, I'm going to volunteer for an organization that has a budget of about $50 million. It used to be about $30 to $35 million if you go back 10 years ago and looking at some of the budget things I was reviewing this morning within Johnson County. And they want to put on watch parties for the World Cup. Well, good on them, but I'm not sure why anybody, unless you're a diehard soccer fan and you just want to watch the games for free with a big crowd, which I guess that's cool, although the event is free as well. You just have to pre-register. I'm not sure why you would actually go ahead and do this. I'm not shocked at all that they're struggling for volunteers. Here's the story from Fox 4.
1: Johnson County Park and Rec says they need more than 300 volunteers to help host watch parties here at Theater in the Park.
2: It's a big lift. This is probably the biggest thing that JCPRD has ever done.
3: Kellen Jenkins is with JCPRD. He says they need about 320 volunteers to work World Cup watch parties here at Theater in the Park. Right now, they're about 50% there.
2: So, you know, this really is a once-in-a-lifetime opportunity, I think, for our community. And once-in-a-lifetime opportunity for JCPRD to bring this really special global event right here to Johnson County.
3: Jenkins says they're showing 28 matches over 20 days during the World Cup. The first Kick It in the Park watch party is June 16th when Algeria takes on defending champion Argentina at Arrowhead Stadium.
2: What is going to be really interesting is how we turn this facility from what normally is just a facility that does stage shows into something that's much bigger than that.
3: Jenkins says capacity is about 2,500. The event is free. However, you need to register to enter.
2: This is the shirt the volunteers could get.
3: Each volunteer shift is 4 to 6 hours. You can choose from 9 different volunteer roles like parking, concessions, or guest services.
0: Sorry, it's not volunteering for free. You do get a t-shirt, all right?
4: Sweet.
0: That's right. Mark may jump in there because Mark loves free stuff, especially free t-shirts. Mark's all about it. But even Mark, do you have a line in the sand here, or will you go do that for a free t-shirt?
5: I volunteered for JCPRD as an assistant coach, so I've done my time.
0: Yeah, okay. Well, me too. I'm working on that right now. I've done my time. I don't know how they're possibly going to fill these spots. We've got games a week from tonight. And JCPRD is like, hey, can we get 160 people out here to help out with Theater in the Park and the watch parties we're doing? Their first one is next Tuesday, Argentina versus Algeria at 8 p.m. The night after that, it's England and Croatia at 3. And then on Friday the 19th, USA versus Australia at 2 p.m. It's like, guys, I don't think you're going to get the numbers that you want here. And I certainly don't think, hey, come on down for a free t-shirt is going to be the pitch that just gets people down to JCPRD and starts banging down the door. Let me in. I must volunteer. I don't think that's it, John.
4: Come out. The first lucky fans, the first 10 lucky fans get to run the concession stand this evening.
0: Yeah.
4: Right?
0: Yeah, you get to get berated by, you know, ungrateful people who are sweaty and watching soccer and wanting a drink or a hot dog or something.
4: You may have to put everybody who attends this thing to work is my point, too.
0: Yeah, right? Well, that's
4: grab a broom, folks.
0: Yes, that's so true. After you're done, you know, doing the parking lot, then you go and you hand out hot dogs. Jeez.
5: At all these watch parties, whether it be downtown, at Sporting KC, KC Current's probably doing something, Johnson County, you have to register. So do they really think that there's going to be that many people out there that they need 300 volunteers? I'm a little confused about that as well.
0: Well, that's, you know, they say they need 320 over all of these watch parties they're doing. They're doing 1, 2, 3, 4, 5. They're doing 20-some odd games of watch parties.
4: They're doing 28, I thought they said.
0: Now, do they need 300 per game? Probably not, right? So I don't know how they're breaking that up if they have, like, 36 per game. Everyone gets 2 or 3 games. I don't know.
5: I'm curious to sign up at all of these places.
0: Well, you mean how many people are going to go show up? I agree.
5: I haven't signed up yet. I want to go to one of these watch parties, maybe at Sporting KC or something like that, but I don't want it to be super crowded.
0: I am with you. I think that there are almost too many watch parties, John, to your point.
4: Yeah, I'm with you. I'm the guy with the negative viewpoints at the meeting. But wait a minute. You've got a theater. I'm all for making money for the venue, but theater crowds, soccer crowds, not necessarily a blend.
0: I would agree with that, too.
4: So perhaps some unhappy campers as well.
0: Mm-hmm. That's a very good point.
4: In addition to, like, if I want to get a part of all this, I'm going to go downtown to the big one.
0: That was my thought as well.
4: So good luck if you're a smaller venue.
0: I was thinking the same thing. If I'm going to do this with the girls, I would probably try to go to World War One. Am I going to go to Shawnee Mission to do it? Probably not. Now, the event in Shawnee Mission holds about 2,500. It's free. Registration is required. And yeah, I mean, how many of these are around town? World War One's the big one. You got this one, Shawnee Mission Park. You've got, what, Sporting KC?
4: Any place serving Coors Light.
0: Yeah, exactly.
4: Any place open till 3 and 5.
0: Lee Summit's doing some stuff as well out there.
5: Yeah, I believe Casey Curran also will have some watch parties.
0: I mean, you know, how many people are really going to show up to this thing anyway at Shawnee Missions Theater in the park to watch World Cup?
4: First question at the meeting going, wait a minute, how many events do we know of already? We got the big one, first of all, which is going to draw a bulk of the crowd. It's over several days, so perhaps you're saying, hey, I went downtown a couple times. I think I'll just go to Theater in the Park, and that'll be great. But I can't imagine a huge crowd there.
0: That would be my thought as well. But we'll see. I think they're overshooting their volunteer numbers, and they may have to reel in whatever their capacity is. But I agree. They're not coming close. If Shawnee Missions Theater in the Park gets 2,500 people to it, I'll be blown away.
5: I do think that there's an element of Johnson Countyans might not want to go downtown, so they're like, yeah, this will be family friendly.
0: Sure. Yeah, that's.
4: But even then, how many locations over here might you choose?
0: That's a good point.
4: Pick the one closest to you.
0: Mm-hmm. That's true. Now, did you see this story? Speaking of the World Cup, Algeria, do you see where they're staying?
5: Yes.
0: Do you see this dump?
5: My brother DJed there about 17 years ago, and it looks about the same at a wedding.
0: Algeria is set up at the Doubletree in Lawrence. And, yeah, to Mark's point, it probably looks the same as 17 years ago. It does not look great. Now, I've stayed in Doubletrees before. They're fine. This one doesn't look like one of the better Doubletrees. I'll just put it that way. All right? Not at all. Not for a second. And how about this?
4: It's nicer than the Doubletree in Algeria.
0: Yeah. Right. Eric Graves had this at Channel 9 KNBC. Algeria doesn't even have the entire hotel. Algeria, part of the Doubletree, still has regular guests who had no idea they were sharing a hotel with a team playing in the World Cup next week. Imagine going down for your complimentary breakfast. And there's a bunch of Algerians, and you're like, what the heck's going on around here? Well, I don't want to judge, but these guys don't look like they fit in Lawrence, Kansas. Let's be honest. Okay? Just say the quiet part out loud. A bunch of people this morning are waking up in Lawrence at the Doubletree. They're going down for their bacon and eggs, grab a cup of coffee. And, you know, you got 24 Algerians who just show up. They're eating breakfast as well. And everyone's kind of looking at each other like, what are you doing here? And it's like, no, what are you doing here? Who are you? The Algerians are like, you mean we didn't even have the whole hotel? We don't have this whole place locked down? And the random guests are like, what are these guys doing here? It's like a Family Guy episode or something.
4: Right? They're hogging up the ice machine for therapy. And, yeah. You know.
0: But Eric Graves at Channel 9, I mean, he's a reporter. So he's got to be careful. He posted that last night. It got 250,000 views. And then he goes, this is not meant as a shot at Algeria at all. I was under the understanding each team would have the complete hotel themselves. I was surprised to find out that wasn't the case for Algeria. Oh, come on, Eric. Just get over yourself, okay? You had a great post. You went viral. Own it, buddy. Good. You pointed out the obvious. The point here is that Algeria's government is so poor, they're staying at the Doubletree in Lawrence, and they can't even rent out the entire hotel.
4: There you go. It's all relative, isn't it?
0: And then on top of that, we were told that 650,000 people are going to be flooding Kansas City for the World Cup when the Algerian government can't even rent out the entire Doubletree in Lawrence to house the team.
4: It's like scale of economy, though, and so people perceive things to be a certain way, but I imagine Algeria travels lighter than England perhaps the Netherlands. So again, scale of economy. I don't know what they can afford or what you got or how many people are actually at the Doubletree.
0: Who do you
4: besides
0: think
4: them?
0: Has the best room? You think the Algerian princes have a better room than the star players? I would imagine that's the case. I just envision the Algerian princes, who, by the way, you know, will occasionally hit me up with a spam call once in a while.
4: Mm-hmm,
0: I would imagine that those guys are sitting pretty this morning in that Doubletree, while the players are sharing, you know, double bedrooms and dumpy bathrooms. That's just my prediction.
4: Best in show. We got a couple in the custodian closet.
0: Yeah, exactly. Oh, my gosh.
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14: 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We know addiction is a brain disease, and we also know getting into recovery can be tough. Also, in case this helps, I want to tell you about a new study out of Harvard School of Public Health, which found that spiritual belief, the idea of a steady religious practice, had a protective effect from addiction. Experts we talked to told us there were probably a few reasons why this might be the case. Number one, excessive drug and alcohol use would not be the norm in a religious community, and people want to fit in. Two, a belief in a higher power provides people with hope and solace, great foils for addiction. And three, and I think there's some merit to this, regular attendance in a faith community also provides connection. Just like in AA, camaraderie and social support is often what you need. I'm Dr. Sanjay Gupta, helping you live a better life.
15: 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He's got socks. Give him a gift that really rocks. Treat your dad to a $5,000 basement barbecue or backyard upgrade. Pop gets to pick. 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
4: Heat, heat index up to 105, also a level 2 out of 5 severe risk for afternoon storms. From KCTV, I'm First Warn 5 Chief Meteorologist Luke Doris.
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6: 6:51, good morning, happy Tuesday. We have Kansas U.S. Senator Roger Marshall coming up just after 7 o'clock here on KCMO. And it's a tirade Tuesday as well at 8:30. Do not miss that. But it is that time of the week. That time of the morning. Let's roll it.
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6: Well, I'm going to start off with a little self-serving note if I could. 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So if you are in Topeka, maybe joining us for the first time on 102.9, welcome in. I'm Pete Mundo. He's John Anthony. He's Mark Van Sickle, both on the other side of the glass. As we are now happy to be a part of that Topeka family and that community, it makes sense. There's plenty that we talk about happening in the governor's mansion, in the state house, and now we have a signal and a station carrying us in the capital of Topeka, and we are happy to be on 102.9 FM. So if you're normally a 95.7 FM listener, you're getting towards Topeka, you go west or north from Topeka, and you lose us on KCMO, now you can find us on 102.9. 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Glad you're here. And, you know, it's the first time in a long time Topeka has had local news content live in the morning like this on the FM dial. So we are thrilled to be on in the state capitol.
7: Number 2.
6: Next up, the President of the United States took over the NBA Finals last night. Donald Trump was there to watch the New York Knicks lose to the San Antonio Spurs in Game 3, 115-111. So the Knicks have a 2-1 series lead after that loss last night. Game 4 is tomorrow night in New York City. It was quite a scene with the President of the United States there. And you know what? This is what it sounded like, by the way, when the President was shown on TV on ABC during the national anthem.

0: Lots of cheers, some booze. The booze oftentimes drown out the cheers, but that's typically how it goes. So I would say a 50-50 blend there in New York City last night for the president of the United States. Next up in hour six at six.
1: Number three.
0: All right, we'll keep it going. The Royals are trying to stay hot. That's right. They took 3 of 4 against the Twins in Minnesota, had a day off yesterday, open up a series against the Rangers tonight at home at 6:40. Now, they played the Rangers 2 weeks ago down in Arlington. They got swept. So let's see if the Royals can return the favor tonight. We'll see how this plays out. The Royals still have a ways to go to get themselves back into the picture here. They're 9 games out in the AL Central, tied for last place with the Tigers. But hey, 27-39, only 9 games out. Yeah, there's a chance. Let's go.
2: Steven Kolick's 3-1. He's on the mound tonight. It's Dollar Dog night.
0: Is it really? Yes. Dollar Dog? Oh, man. Oh, man. If I didn't have a meeting to go to tonight.
2: I was going to say Merck, right?
0: Yeah, I know. Jeez, Merck. That's great. That's outstanding. I love that. All right, next up here on the 6 at 6.
1: Number 4.
0: I guess we've got kind of a sports theme, but the sports stories of the news this morning here in Kansas City. Chiefs mandatory minicamp starts today. So that's happening. Can you believe it? And then the other big news that came out yesterday, the Chiefs have signed cornerback Legarius Sneed to a 1-year deal worth up to $5 million, reuniting the cornerback with the team that drafted him in 2020. The Chiefs traded Sneed to the Tennessee Titans in 2024. The Titans released Sneed on March 13th of this year to save the team $11 million in salary cap space. So Sneed is 29 years old, and he struggled to stay on the field for Tennessee, only played in 12 games over 2 seasons. But now he's back in Kansas City. So welcome back, Legarius Sneed.
1: Number 5.
0: We'll keep it rolling in hour 6 at 6 with the latest from Iran. Here's what we know as of this morning. Israel has launched new strikes on Lebanon. Now, both the U.S. and Tehran have warned Israel against continuing its offensive in Lebanon. Trump is still confident in some kind of deal coming together. But Israel's military launched fresh strikes in Lebanon this morning and issued a rare evacuation order for the historic southern Lebanese city's Christian quarter of Tyre. Both Iran and President Donald Trump have warned Israel against continuing its offensive in Lebanon. So we'll see how this impacts some kind of a deal, but that's what we know right now. And also, we also have this, a U.S. Army Apache helicopter flying over the Strait of Hormuz crashed. The helicopter pilots were rescued yesterday. President Trump told reporters on the ground at JFK Airport yesterday that they were fine. He said that they are going to issue a report on this Apache being shot down today. It may have also potentially been a mechanical issue, according to the New York Times. So not totally sure what happened there. We should find out more today.
1: Number 6.
0: And last up in our 6 at 6 here on KCMO, we go overseas. Dozens killed after a deadly 7.8 magnitude earthquake hits the southern Philippines on Monday. Struck at about 7:37 local time. And 37 people were killed. Authorities still working to verify the number of people injured. There is your 6 at 6 on 95.7.
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9: People have started using AI for all sorts of things, but I cannot think of an area where the stakes are higher than your health. First of all, I'll tell you this. 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But AI can also hallucinate, provide bad advice, and be just as confident when it does that. If you do decide to plug any personal medical information into one of these chatbots, you should know that while the companies that created them have robust privacy protections in place, they are not bound by HIPAA, like your healthcare provider is. 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Always get a second opinion. And remember, if you ever experience concerning symptoms, skip the AI consult and head straight to the ER. 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
12: The main event. I'm Chris Foster, Fox News. Today's Senate primary in Maine is the most closely watched nationally of the races in four states. Democrats there deciding how much they care about controversies attached to oyster farmer and Army combat veteran Graham Plattner.
13: The latest rough headline comes via Plattner's former political director, Genevieve McDonald, writes, Graham Plattner is not someone who would be good for Maine or for the country. He exhibits a pattern of dishonest behavior that is impossible to ignore. Plattner has said the claims are politically motivated as fellow progressives back his run. The winning Democrat will face longtime Republican Senator Susan Collins, lesser-known candidate David Costello, and the state's Governor Janet Mills are also on the ballot. Plattner has pulled far ahead, but the voters decide today.
12: It's Fox's Molly Line in Portland, Maine. Trump endorsed North Dakota House Republican Julie Fedorchak faces a primary challenge from state party endorsed Alex Balazs.
14: Anti-establishment Republicans also challenging Lindsey Graham in the U.S. Senate in South Carolina, where President Trump has also backed current Lieutenant Governor Pamela Yvette. In Nevada, polling shows Republican Governor Joe Lombardo expected to ward off primary challengers as Democrats also choose between several candidates to score the party's nomination. Jeff Manasso, Fox News.
12: The Los Angeles mayor's race is set. It'll be incumbent Karen Bass against another Democrat.
15: Progressive city council member Nithya Raman will advance, and that means that former reality TV star Spencer Pratt is out. Voters are also waiting on the results of the Golden State's governor's race. Former state attorney general Javier Becerra is in the lead. Two candidates will emerge in the race, Republican Steve Hilton and Democrat Tom Steyer, still in the running.
12: Fox's Alex Hogan. Two crew members are rescued after an Army helicopter crash near the coast of Oman. U.S. Central Command says the cause of the crash is under investigation. President Trump tells reporters the crew members are fine, and a report on the crash will be issued today. 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
16: 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The Royals begin the month of June with a 5-2 record and are set to open a 6-game homestand against the Texas Rangers and Houston Astros tonight. The Rangers are first up this evening with a dollar dog night at the K as Stephen Kolick, who is 3-1, is expected to get the start for the Royals at 6:40. The team is optimistic that yesterday's day off will be enough rest for Bobby Witt Jr.'s quick
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5: 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Also a level 2 out of 5 severe risk for afternoon storms. From KCTV, I'm First Warn 5 Chief Meteorologist Luke Doris.
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0: Tuesday morning across Kansas City on 95.7 FM, KCMO, and also now our first day expanding our reach and broadcasting on one side of our state lines, state capital, that is Topeka, where we are now on 102.9 FM. 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We are very excited about welcoming in that new audience. And Roger Marshall, Kansas U.S. Senator, here joining us on KCMO Talk Radio to celebrate that as now. So, Doc, we are reaching more of your constituents around the state. Good morning.
1: Hey, Pete. Yeah, good morning. So what station is that on again? I didn't catch it.
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1: 102.9, Pete. Congratulations. I'm hoping we get to talk about some Ichabod basketball. I got to introduce you to the Washburn Ichabod basketball team there. They have just an incredible reputation. And just to the folks that are tuning in for the first time, this is the best conservative talk radio show in the Midwest. I would say nationally, Pete, but I'm sure that Sean Hannity would be upset with me and his large reach. But you're much nicer than he is. And your wife is much nicer as well and cuter. So anyway,
0: congratulations.
1: We're excited for this.
0: I tell her every night that she's cuter than Sean Hannity. Sometimes that goes over well, sometimes it doesn't. But I totally appreciate that, Senator. Thanks so much for the kind words on that front. So let me ask you, you made some news last week when you, along with President Trump, endorsed Ty Masterson in this Kansas governor's race, which, of course, we had a debate on Friday. It's a pretty robust primary, as you well know. Why Ty Masterson over the other candidates?
1: Yeah, Ty, this is one of the toughest decisions I had to make. I really wanted to stay out of the whole thing. I think we got a really deep bench, and y'all are going to see that. Most every one of these candidates I could support, but I really feel that you know, certainly Ty's likable, affable is what it really reminds me of. He's very electable is what I like. So to me, it all comes down to winning. And I think Ty gives us the best chance of winning the general election. And I happen to think he's just a super America first state senator, and that leadership's going to go forward as well. You know, he emphasizes what I think is important, prosperity, security, Kansas values, all those types of things. I like his record in the Senate, what he's done there, that he fought for about $2 billion in tax cuts. He's kept girls out of girl sports. He's banned sanctuary cities. So I think he's truly an American first candidate. And it's not to say anything negative about the rest of the people. But to me, at the end of the day, he had all the qualities I would look for in a governor. And then just want to say again, he's very electable. I think that whoever the Democrats put up, that Ty Masterson has the best chance of running up the score against him.
0: And for you, if you don't mind sharing, how influential do you feel like you were and your conversations were with the President of the United States and his endorsement of Ty Masterson?
1: Well, I was afraid you were going to ask me that, Pete. I've always tried to just put my cards on the table with this. But the president and I speak regularly. He texts me regularly. We communicate regularly. And certainly he valued my opinion. And then I would just, I don't know, if you just read True Social post, maybe you could look that up. But I think it's pretty evident that we're on the same page.
0: Roger Marshall, Kansas U.S. Senator, is joining us on KCMO. So right now, some things that are being worked on is obviously a reconciliation bill. Midterms right around the corner. Of course, you're on the ballot this year as well for reelection. This feels over the next few weeks like the last opportunity until the midterms to get any kind of potential major legislation done on behalf of the president. What do you think can and will get done realistically over the next 3 weeks or so, 4 weeks or so, that Kansans can be excited about before the summer recess?
1: Well, Peter, I think most importantly, we're going to run on a record what we have done, that we've lowered taxes, the biggest spending cut in American history, the biggest tax cut in American history. And I stood beside the president in the White House designing the big spending cut, especially as well. We've now funded ICE and Border Patrol with Republican only votes. So the Democrats continue to be the defund the police state, but the Republicans believe first and foremost in your safety and security as well. And what are we going to do next? So we're working on FISA, trying to sort that out. And I know your listeners care about their right to privacy, Pete. And this is one of the toughest decisions I've ever had to make, is to balance this national security issue where we're surveilling foreigners versus what we're doing versus your privacy rights as well. And that's why every morning I wake up, I pray that I would do justice just for this reason, because this is really a tough decision on balancing that. So we need to get FISA done sooner than later. Up front, I think the signature bill we have is our bill on price transparency. It's a price tag bill for healthcare. Under Joe Biden, the cost of healthcare went up 50% for Americans, and it's just continuing at 9-10% every year as well. Our price tags bill would force every healthcare provider to show the price of what their service is up front, and we think that that will save Americans $1,000 a month as well. So I think we need to continue to work what we can on the cost of living. Now, the Democrats are going to do everything they can to jam us. By the way, we got Tony Mativi across the finish. Well, he almost crossed the finish line through the first round of voting yesterday for a district judge. He's our current Kansas Bureau of Investigation director. And I wanted someone with a law enforcement background to be a judge. My dad was the chief of police, and his constant concern is, gosh, these DAs, these judges just don't understand what it's like to be a law enforcement officer. So I'm proud of that. So we're going to keep working on judges, is what I'm trying to say.
0: And then something else that's gotten a lot of attention is the Save America Act. It doesn't seem like the votes are there on the Save America Act right now in the Senate. That would require proof of citizenship to register to vote and photo ID to cast a ballot. Any chance that is changing here, or do you feel like that is basically not going to happen this cycle?
1: Yeah, so I think we have at least 50 Republicans that will vote yes on that bill. Maybe 53 of us even would. This will take 60 votes to get across the finish line. So it would take Democrats to vote for it, and no, they're a hell no on this particular bill. We tried to figure out a way to get it in reconciliation. Of course, the parliamentarian said hell no herself, and that's what led to President Trump saying it's time to fire the parliamentarian. And we can dive down that hole if you want to, but it'll take 60 votes. This is a change in policy, and it really is. It is a change in policy. Reconciliation is to reconcile the budget. It needs to be more about money than it does about policy. But I think you just look out to California, and we just all are reminded why this is important. And I can't believe that the Democrats are against showing an ID and the proof of citizenship when you're registered. It's that simple. And again, I just hope people that remember that this fall when they're voting. If Kansas sends a Democrat senator to the United States, it would give them control, and then they will get rid of the filibuster. They'll pack the courts. All the things that we dread will happen.
0: Roger Marshall is joining us on KCMO. I know the issue right now is starting to get more attention here, and that is the screwworm, which has been confirmed, including one outside of the main cluster in Texas. I don't think there are any confirmed cases in Kansas right now, but what is going on with the screwworm, and how big are the concerns right now across rural Kansas?
1: Well, the good news is we got this, Pete. This is something that I've been following for about 3 years now. And you can blame Joe Biden for this as well. I just got back from Mexico, and they confirmed that when millions of people came out of through Central America, they brought the screwworm north with them as well. It was on their pets, maybe it was on their bodies as well, but probably on their pets or the livestock they brought with them. But we've got this. There are therapeutics for it. We've been expecting this. I'm surprised it took this long. Thanks to the great efforts of Secretary Rawlins and President Trump, we've kept it off out of America to this point in time, but we have great therapeutics for it, and we know how to fix this as well. The screwworm was present in the 1960s and early 1970s across the country. Now, forgive me, I'm going to go biology on you, but I think your listeners will appreciate and understand why we can fix this. A screwworm goes from it starts off as a fly. It lays eggs in an open fleshy wound, and that becomes the larva. Eventually, it turns into a worm, and then it much like a butterfly, it metamorphoses back into a fly. But the female screwworm fly can only mate one time, and then it dies. Poor things. So what we do is we produce these sterile male screwworms. And we irradiate them. We let them go. They mate with these all the females, and the females, eventually they die out because, they die after they mate one time as well. So we've done this before. Joe Biden, sleepy Joe Biden, asleep on the job. We begged him to start building more of these fly manufacturing labs. He didn't do it. But in February, so President Trump's sworn in January, Secretary Rawlins sworn in February. This is one of our first conversations. So we increased the production of the screwworm flies down in Panama. We're building and changing a facility in Mexico, and we've broken ground on one in Texas. So we've got this. One last point. The screwworm will not ever infect the meat supply in America.
0: Okay.
1: This is an easily seen type of situation. There's a rancher would never take an animal with an open flesh wound to the market, and then that's going to be inspected by the USDA as well. It will never be in your food supply. And even the last point, Pete, even if you're a deer hunter and you ate the meat from an infected deer, it cannot harm a human that way. Now, if you had an open wound and it got in it, it could, but there's medicines for it. But this will never be in your meat supply. Your food is safe.
0: Good to know. That's great stuff. He goes from senator to biologist, doctor, all in a 10-minute conversation. Roger Marshall on KCMO. Thank you so much for being here, Senator. Really appreciate you hopping on the show.
1: You bet, Pete. Around the world, congratulations on your Topeka market. It's so important to all of us, the capital city, so congratulations. And again, I know these new listeners are going to love your show representing conservative values, and you just do such a great job articulating it. And one of the best interviewers that I deal with, teasing things out of me. I can't believe you made me spill my guts on President Trump and me and the endorsement. So you got the scoop on that one. Congratulations.
0: Well, thank you very much there, Senator. Roger Marshall on KCMO Talk Radio. Great to have him on the show. Really appreciate his time and kind words. 913-408-7957. 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Yes, we are now simulcasted in Topeka on 102.9 FM KTOP. So welcome to our audience this morning for the first time in Topeka. 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
12: 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Also a level 2 out of 5 severe risk for afternoon storms. From KCTV, I'm First Warn 5 Chief Meteorologist Luke Doris.
13: 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On this Tuesday, why is President Trump attending the Knicks-Spurs game an issue? So what? The guy has followed the team for years. In fact, it was at a Knicks game when Donald Trump told me he was going to run for president. I replied, of what country? Always the wise guy. The media continues to be obsessed with Mr. Trump, and that's why they are pounding the Knicks story. If President Biden were attending, no one would care. Old Joe rarely did social things because Jill wouldn't let him. That was a really good story left untold. There were some boos at Madison Square Garden when Donald Trump waved at the camera, and that will become another press-driven spectacle. But a negative New York City reception is not a lock for the president. Last September, there was cheering at the 9/11 event at Yankee Stadium. I was there. But the Knicks draw a different crowd than the Yanks, more affluent and liberal. The media's obsession with President Trump will continue until he leaves office. But the damage the press has done to itself will vividly remain. If you watch my broadcast of No Spin News, you know there is an actual war between the President of the United States and the American media. And at this point, Donald Trump is winning that war. Back in a moment. Hey, the government is not going to protect your health. 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That is the Morning O'Reilly Update. 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
0: I just want to highlight this article here, and good hit by Bill O'Reilly. I'm going to get to some of that Trump at the Knicks game, NBA Finals Game 3 from last night here coming up in about 10 minutes, but first, this was in the Wall Street Journal. I read it yesterday. The food stamp rolls decline. Hooray! And they specifically note the decrease that we have seen in one of our two states. The Foundation for Government Accountability, relying on recent data, notes a 10% decrease in the state of Kansas in people on food stamps, SNAP program. 12% decrease on the food stamp rolls in Virginia, and 6% in North Carolina. Kansas has seen one of the biggest decreases in people on food stamps in the entire country. That should be celebrated. Here's the problem. We have a world right now, we have a media climate right now that suggests anybody who's not on the government dole, anybody who gets kicked off the government dole, is somehow getting screwed, is somehow about to go hungry. This is something that 20 years ago would have been supported by both parties. But as the Wall Street Journal notes here, the press treats every departure from welfare as a tragedy. But the real regret is that welfare programs have become permanent entitlements that too often erode the work ethic and breed a culture of dependency on government. So this has been overlooked. The Trump administration has now moved 4.3 million Americans off of the food stamp program. And we're going back to the levels we had back in 2019. So the program got ballooned during COVID, right? Because everybody, you know, tried to stick their hand out during COVID. And we had 42.8 million Americans enrolled in food stamps in January of 25. That's 12% of the U.S. population that was getting food stamps. That figure this most recent January is down to 38.5 million. Okay, that's good. We were due for a decline after elevated enrollment during the pandemic. And the other thing that the administration required is this radical idea that those who receive help should hold up their end of the social contract. Work, train, or volunteer at least 20 hours a week for able-bodied adults without children. That's it. It's not too much to ask. And those who leave the program because of the expanded work requirements do so for one of two reasons. One, their earnings increase. They make more money. They get a better job. That's good news. Two, they either refuse to work, look for a job, or volunteer at a place like a local library part-time. In that case, the correct moral and fiscal policy is for the safety net to stop subsidizing that choice. The Department of Agriculture also found data from 28 states saying there were 186,000 dead recipients of food stamps. And 355,000 recipients were
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15: A better life with Dr. Sanjay Gupta.
16: We've talked a lot about measles over the past year, but mumps has largely flown under the radar, even though it's been making a bit of a comeback as well. That's because fewer people are getting the MMR vaccine, which stands for measles, mumps, and rubella. The vaccine's been around for decades. It is effective. It is safe. What makes mumps outbreaks difficult to contain is that symptoms usually don't appear for 2 to 3 weeks after someone's been exposed. And that can make it hard to pin down where that exposure took place. And someone who is infected can transmit the virus to someone else before they are symptomatic. If you get sick, which could manifest like a run-of-the-mill respiratory virus or the telltale swelling of your cheeks and jaw, all you can really do at that point is to treat the symptoms and also isolate yourself so you don't infect anyone else. I'm Dr. Sanjay Gupta, helping you live a better life.
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20: Voters going to the polls in Maine for its primary.
21: Democrats essentially facing off against themselves as to whether or not to support this controversial candidate, Graham Plattner, an oysterman, a Marine, an Army veteran. He's also facing a slew of scandals here. The latest rough headline comes via Plattner's former political director, titled, "I know firsthand why Graham Plattner shouldn't be a U.S. Senator."
20: Fox's Marley Line reporting from Portland. Primaries also taking place in South Carolina, Nevada, and North Dakota. President Trump pushes for peace with Iran, saying it could come in a few days. Meanwhile,
22: CENTCOM gave an update on those two helicopter crew members that were lost at sea. We're told that they were rescued by American forces after their helicopter went down.
20: That's Fox's Aisha Hosni at the White House. U.S. Central Command says those soldiers are in stable condition. 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
14: It was quite a scene last night with the President of the United States. He was there in Madison Square Garden, Game 3 of the NBA Finals. And is there a bigger dork than Hakeem Jeffries, the wannabe Speaker of the House? He's right now the minority leader in the House of Representatives for the Democratic Party. That's the word I kept coming back to. He's just a dork. And I say this because yesterday he does a press conference and you can tell he's like prepared for the big question. He's got a Knicks hat on. It's like a Knicks hat and it's flat brimmed and it's too big on the side of his head. It's like no one actually wears that hat. No legitimate fan actually wears that hat. It's like he wanted to look and dress up for Halloween like a Knicks fan. So he had a staffer go buy him a hat that was two sizes too big. He throws it on his head and he's like, yeah, I'm here to do a press conference and I'm going to rail on Trump going to the game tonight with my Knicks hat on. Like, I don't know what's going to happen for the Republicans here in the primaries. I think they're probably going to lose at least the House. But boy, the Democrats try to do everything they can to make the Republicans hang on to power. They really do try their best. So Trump shows up to the Knicks game last night. And I mean, people are freaking out about it. It's like this guy's been a staple at Knicks games for years. Even CNN was admitting that yesterday. But here was Hakeem Jeffries getting asked about it as well.
15: You're a big Knicks fan, obviously. President Trump is going to the game tonight. Your reaction to that?
16: So I've had a few things to say about Donald Trump going to the Knicks game. And, you know, at this point, it's game day. And I think Knicks fans just want to enjoy game three, the first home game that we've had in 27 years. But it also is not clear to me that Donald Trump is a big Knicks fan. I mean, does this guy even know the difference

0: between Karl Rove and Karl Anthony Towns? I don't think so. He's just injecting himself into the NBA Finals because he always has to bring the MAGA circus into town. And that's unfortunate. Thank you, everyone.
1: How lame was that? All right, I'm going to ask ChatGPT. I want to have a zinger against Trump in my press conference today that proves he doesn't know anything about the New York Knicks. Does he know the difference between Karl Anthony Towns, who is the Knicks center, by the way, and Karl Rove? I don't think so, said Hakeem Jeffries. Hakeem, what's that thing on your head? He's wearing this white Knicks hat that is just, you can tell. It's like the hat people wear when they want to be a bandwagon fan. No one actually would wear a hat like that. Come on. If you've been on social media at all the last couple of weeks, there have been many different videos that have shown up of Trump at New York Knicks games over the last 40 years. Like, usually, there's a lot of things you can critique Trump for. Claiming he's not a Knicks fan or has never been to a Knicks game, or this is somehow a new thing for him to show up at Madison Square Garden. It's just, I mean, there's a lot you can knock him for. This isn't it, guys. Everything he does doesn't have to be the worst thing in the world. And you're destroying your own message when you play this game. You are the boy who cried wolf here with this.
2: Trump's not from New York.
1: Yeah. Yeah, he's a fake. He's a phony.
2: The hat propped up on his head is like as authentic as Liz Warren popping the beer in the kitchen. Remember?
1: Yes.
2: Right?
1: Yes.
2: Just the goofy stage photo ops.
1: Yes. Or it's like, you know, Chuck Schumer trying to grill a cheeseburger. Right. It's like they just try too hard to be relatable and they can't do it. And then, by the way, Trump just rolls in there, does his thing, watches the game, far more relatable. He's eating pizza, folded over. He's, you know, jamming through some French fries last night. He's having a great time. That's all he's doing. And when Hakeem Jeffries says, oh, fans just want to enjoy the game, what, they can't because there's a guy in a suite that they don't like? That they literally will never see during the game unless they choose to? What is that? Oh, they just want to enjoy the game. And oh, there's one out of 20,000 people in the building that they don't like, that they never actually have to see. You're making it a thing, okay? You're the ones making it a thing. And even CNN had to admit yesterday that, hey, listen, this is not a big deal. Just relax. The guy's a Knicks fan.
3: I mean, who's more of a New Yorker president than Donald Trump? I know he has rejected his citizenship there and has moved to Florida, but the guy has a tower called Trump Tower up on Fifth Avenue. He's from Queens. He is a New York character and has been for decades. It's not like out of the realm that he would want to go to Madison Square Garden and be part of the action.
4: Let's watch a little bit of this is not the first time that President Trump has interacted with the NBA. Back when he was a New Yorker, a couple things stood out to us. Watch.
5: It's your good friend Donald
6: yes,
5: Trump.
6: Yes,
5: my business partner. What is this, a walk-on?
7: I love this game, and if you don't, you're fired.
1: That was CNN chuckling and having fun. Even CNN was like, this is fine. Everything doesn't have to be life or death with Trump. Everything Trump does doesn't have to be the worst thing imaginable. Everybody's just got to chill. If the Chicago Bulls had been in the NBA Finals during Barack Obama's time in office, do you think he would have gone? Probably. He was a notable big-time Chicago sports fan and a Bulls fan. And I don't think anybody would have been bothered by it. Trump just happened to be the first guy to go, or the first sitting president to go to an NBA Finals game because it was his team. Like, I don't think Trump would have gone to a Pistons-Thunder NBA Finals game. I just don't think he would have done that. There would have been no reason for him to do that. But it's his team. It's his guys. He went home after the game. That's it. If you make everything he does as the most controversial thing ever, you lose the plot. People stop taking you seriously. And considering you're 4 months out from a midterm that you're trying to obviously win if you're the Democrats, you got to pick and choose your spots better here. You can't go nuts over every little thing. Get over it. The guy's at a Knicks game. NBA Finals Game 3, it's going to be fine. But I thought it was interesting, and I alluded to this a couple of weeks ago. The celebrity row for this game yesterday, you know, it's very unique with basketball versus, say, football or baseball. Football or baseball, usually outdoors, you know, obviously much bigger fan bases. Basketball's indoors, you know, it's much more built for celebrity row, courtside seats, things like that, right? That's just how it is, especially at a place like Madison Square Garden. Listen to this lineup. They're showing all the celebrities before the game last night, and what stands out to you?
6: Long-time Knick fan, Ben Stiller. Spike Lee's had season tickets for decades. Tracy Morgan here at almost every game. Then Derek Jeter making an appearance tonight. Larry David, the New York native, and Knick fan is back. Jay-Z, courtside, and longtime fan Timothée Chalamet.
1: What stood out to me is that outside of Timothée Chalamet, every one of those celebrities were the same celebrities that would have been there 25 years ago. Derek Jeter, Ben Stiller, Larry David, Jay-Z, Spike Lee. It's like, do we not have any new Hollywood stars outside of Timothée Chalamet? The same guys who were 40 25 years ago and were there courtside for big Knick games are the same guys there at 65 years old. There's nothing wrong with it. I'm fascinated by the fact that Hollywood has not pumped out new stars at the level that it was for decades. So now we're sitting here and we're relying on a lot of the same guys to be like the courtside stars at the game, John. I'm intrigued.
2: There's
1: by
2: Moana.
1: Yeah.
2: There's the Lion King.
1: Yes. There's Elsa from Frozen. Oh, there she is. Yeah. I'm just intrigued by the whole thing because as the media sector in space and entertainment world continues to basically peel off into different lanes that are more niche, we don't have the superstars of the 90s or even early 2000s. There just aren't those level of superstars outside of maybe Timothée Chalamet, but that's in part because he's dating a Kardashian as well, right? So that whole thing, I'm intrigued by what that means for entertainment in this country. We talk a lot about how we don't have things that we all communally watch anymore. Movies are not what they used to be. There's no more massive TV shows. Late night has taken a major hit, in part because of how media is fragmented, in part because of the politics. But it's like Tracy Morgan, Derek Jeter, Ben Stiller, Larry David, Jay-Z. It's like, have I just transported back to 1999? No, it's 2026.
2: Even John Anthony knows who all those people are.
1: Exactly.
2: Right?
1: Exactly.
2: I didn't go who?
1: Yeah. Yeah. These aren't like TikTok stars or whatever, right?
8: I missed the first part of the game, but one kind of odd thing I saw on Twitter was somebody commented, "Who is that? Trump's date? She's hot." It was his granddaughter.
1: Oh, it was Kai.
8: Yeah.
1: Kai Trump was there.
8: Somebody was being weird and creepy on, that happens on Twitter all the time, I guess.
1: Wait, Mark, people being weird and creepy about Trump on social media?
9: Talk about a bombshell.
8: That's his granddaughter. That's not his date, you weirdo.
1: I don't know what creepers are thinking that. She's like a college student. Jeez. Unbelievable. 913-408-7957 on the text line. Pete and all those stars of those Knicks games 25 years ago used to hang out with Donald Trump. That is exactly right. That's an excellent, excellent point. Pete, the vile things I hear about Trump from the Brookside moms here in Kansas City at a local bar is hard to believe. And they're the same people that tell other people to be kind and drop their kids off at the local Catholic school. Well, I can't comment on that. I'm not hanging out at that local Brookside bar, but I'll take your word for it. Yeah, we could go after the show, grab a lunch or something.
2: Yeah.
1: Just got to know where to go exactly. Let us know. 913-408-7957. Scott Schwab is running for governor of Kansas. He is fresh off the debate stage on Friday. Secretary of State, he will join us just after 8 o'clock here on KCMO. Next.
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15: Making sure your kids get enough sleep. It's one of the most important things you can do for them as a parent, and yet it's often overlooked. Not only does sleep in the early years set the stage for mental and physical health, it also creates the foundation for how one sleeps later in life. That's according to the National Sleep Foundation. Now, that organization recommends 14 to 17 hours a night for newborns, 12 to 15 for infants, 11 to 14 for toddlers, 10 to 13 for preschoolers, and 9 to 11 for school-aged children. When it's age appropriate, start by talking to your kids about why sleep is important. It helps their body grow, helps their brains learn, helps their mood stay steady. Don't underestimate the importance of a routine. You can even narrate what you're doing step by step to help them along the way. I'm Dr. Sanjay Gupta, helping you live a better life.
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0: 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Heat index up to 105. Also a level 2 out of 5 severe risk for afternoon storms. From KCTV, I'm First Warn 5 Chief Meteorologist Luke Doris.
1: The fun's not done after Monday in the morning. 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
2: FIFA has booked tens of thousands of Kansas City hotel rooms for the World Cup. And now we know that they have canceled 75% of them. FIFA is one of the great grifting organizations in the entire world. And now they're proving it right here in Kansas City. That's what they're doing. Okay? The star notes here that with the World Cup coming to Kansas City this summer, FIFA reserved up to 5,000 hotel rooms a night for many of the nights that the organization's officials and business partners would be in town. That means FIFA originally requested local hotels to reserve tens of thousands of room nights for the duration of the tournament that were meant just for their organization. But as the event drew closer, FIFA canceled the majority of those reservations. FIFA's 5,000 rooms per night would have been significant. To put that into perspective, that amounts to nearly 14% of the 36,000-plus hotel rooms in the Kansas City Metro every single night. The organization, FIFA, was also able to drop most of those rooms without paying a cancellation fee. A perk that is not always granted to organizations blocking off a large number of rooms. So this means likely millions of dollars worth of unrealized spending in the metro. Think about the hotel taxes that would have come to Kansas City, Overland Park, and any other community around Kansas City that was probably going to have a hotel room booked by FIFA or thought they were going to have a hotel room booked by FIFA, and that has since been canceled. Visit KC, which helps local hotels negotiate contracts with FIFA for reservations, confirmed the organization canceled 75% of the room nights it had originally blocked. This is an embarrassment. And one of the reasons that Visit KC and the state of Missouri and the Kansas legislature and all these Chamber of Commerce folks were able to get away with spending over $100 million of your money was because they promised the windfall of revenue was going to be astronomical for the region. The hotels would be packed to the gills. The restaurants would be bursting at the seams. The small business owners wouldn't know what to do with all the money they've got flowing into their pockets. And then FIFA says, yeah, about that. We're going to cancel 3 out of every 4 hotel rooms we had booked in Kansas City for the World Cup. Whoops! Sorry about that. Mackenzie Walters, spokesperson for Visit KC, said that FIFA's cancellations were abnormally large, but similar to what other World Cup cities experienced in the lead up to the tournament that kicks off in 2 days on Thursday. Oh, so everyone got screwed. Wow, that should make us feel better. Walters told the Star, quote, "We recognize that it has put many of our hotel partners in a difficult position, but we're optimistic as we start to see more positive travel data for Kansas City." They don't share what exactly that data is, but they're optimistic, so I guess you should be too. This is why some cities wanted nothing to do with FIFA. Phoenix, Chicago, Detroit, and so many others. They didn't want to be part of this dog and pony show and this grift and the screw job that FIFA brings anywhere it goes. I want the World Cup to be a success. I hope that it is for Kansas City. But this is infuriating. It impacts local business. It impacts taxpayers. And I don't want to say I would have predicted 75% on the cancellation. Even I would have said, you know, if you told me 3 months ago 75% of the hotel rooms booked by FIFA would have been canceled, I would have said, ah, come on, not that. I mean, that's too many. I don't think we would get that high. Oh, we did. We did. Just accounting for the 6 matches that we have here in Kansas City, to put this into perspective, FIFA had originally reserved 5,000 rooms for peak nights, like the game days, right? Those rooms were supposed to be for FIFA's visiting staff, business partners, international dignitaries, and things like that. 75% on that cancellation, think about it. That's 30,000 room reservations for those nights. Quick math suggests that more than 22,000 rooms were released back to the hotels just a few months before the tournament. Wow. I mean, this should be the biggest story to me today here in Kansas City. And we'll see how it gets covered. But I think a lot of people have a lot of explaining to do. Mayor Lucas on Thursday and many others. The state leaders as well, who apparently bought all this nonsense hook, line, and sinker. Coming up next.
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9: A better life with Dr. Sanjay Gupta.
10: People have started using AI for all sorts of things, but I cannot think of an area where the stakes are higher than your health. First of all, I'll tell you this. I know doctors who have cracked some seemingly impossible cases with the help of AI, so it can be a powerful tool. But AI can also hallucinate, provide bad advice, and be just as confident when it does that. If you do decide to plug any personal medical information into one of these chatbots, you should know that while the companies that created them have robust privacy protections in place, they are not bound by HIPAA, like your healthcare provider is. Whatever the advice presented to you, take it with a degree of healthy skepticism. Always get a second opinion. And remember, if you ever experience concerning symptoms, skip the AI consult and head straight to the ER. I'm Dr. Sanjay Gupta, helping you live a better life.
11: Public wishing to view this application or obtain information about how to file comments and petitions on the application can visit publicfiles.fcc.gov and search the station's public file.
12: 2 weeks. I'm Chris Foster of Fox News. President Trump predicts we will declare total victory over Iran over the next 2 weeks and says Iran is willing to give us everything in negotiations. That was during a tele-rally for Republicans in South Carolina last night. Then here talking to reporters after attending Game 3 of the NBA Finals in New York.
13: We have ongoing negotiations in Iran and with Iran, and that hasn't stopped. And we could have at least an idea by 1 or 2 days from now.
12: That tele-rally was for South Carolina Senate candidate Lindsey Graham and gubernatorial candidate Pamela Yvette, Graham the incumbent, of course. There are also primaries today in North Dakota, Nevada, and Maine. Fox's Alex Hogan on the Senate race there.
14: Democrats are hoping to flip Republican Susan Collins' seat. The campaign potential challenger of Democrat Graham Plattner has been plagued by a series of scandals and accusations. They include the candidate's Nazi-style chest tattoo, which is now covered, claims of messaging women outside his marriage, and allegations from several women who say that they had been involved with him, describing the relationship as toxic and volatile.
12: Claims that Plattner calls politically motivated. Back to the Iran conflict, two crew members are rescued after a U.S. Army helicopter crashed near the Strait of Hormuz.
15: The AH-64 Apache came down while conducting nighttime patrols near the coast of Oman. The crew members were rescued within around 2 hours after the crash in an effort led by U.S. Naval Forces Central Command and the 82nd Airborne Division. They're said to be in a stable condition. President Trump last night told reporters that the pilots were fine and that a report would be issued today.
12: That's Fox's Jonathan Savage. The House is set to vote today on $70 billion in funding for immigration and customs enforcement that was approved by the Senate last week. Speaker Mike Johnson will need near-perfect attendance and Republican unity to get it done. 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
18: 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The investigation into last night's house fire that injured three Kansas City, Missouri firefighters is underway this morning. Crews responded to a call around 5:30 p.m. in the 3800 block of North Briarcliff Road to battle a single-story house fire, with three firefighters sustaining minor injuries during the battle. Red Cross.
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0: 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Also a level 2 out of 5 severe risk for afternoon storms. From KCTV, I'm First Warren 5 Chief Meteorologist Luke Doris.
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0: is the Kansas gubernatorial debate put on by the Kansas GOP and Fox 4 on Friday night. Scott Schwab, Secretary of State, was on that stage alongside Senate President Ty Masterson, Philip Sarnicki, and Charlotte O'Hara. Scott, good morning. Great to have you on the show. As someone who was on that stage this past Friday night, what was your goal as you went into that debate, and how do you think the entire night went for you?
1: Well, Pete, first off, thanks for having me on. My goal was, it's a low bar, but my wife said, don't screw it up. And so that is really where we started off at. But I think it went really well. I focus over, you know, all this time I've been doing public policy on making solutions that actually work. And then how do you communicate that to the public? And I think I did that. I think I did it pretty well.
0: What was the thing for you, if you were to say to somebody right now on a street corner anywhere in Kansas, hey, I was on the debate stage on Friday night, and if they didn't watch 1 minute of the debate, what would you want them to know about something you said or one big takeaway from your perspective on what you thought was a big win for your campaign?
1: I was the only one who had a substantive solution for highways and for property taxes, priority property taxes.
0: And what are those? Let's start with the highways and then the property taxes.
1: Well, the highways, and this is coming from my Jeans tour, where we just toured the state and listened to folks and actually saw the problems with their own eyes. Liberal Kansas has got a problem. There's a four-lane highway that stops at Garden City. It needs to go further west. And then there is no north-south four-lane corridor. And if we want to grow those rural communities in western Kansas, they need access to get products to market. And it's going to be a long-term vision, but we need to start now, that we need to start looking at a four-way north-south corridor from Liberal going up to I-70 so that we can connect our communities so that they can get goods to market. Right now, if you're selling products in the ag industry in northwest Kansas and you're trying to get down to Lubbock or to New Mexico or down to Houston, it's hard.
0: What, you know, for obviously people here in the Kansas City area, they may not think about the southwest quarter of Kansas as much as they should in terms of growing the state, which is really what everybody wants to achieve. This state just is not growing. There's more outflow migration than there is folks coming in. Why is that such a big deal for that part of the state and having better highway and road access in southwest Kansas and how that can revitalize rural parts of southwest Kansas?
1: Well, first off, I'm going to kind of challenge your premise for a little bit first, because data and polling shows that it is a concern for the metro area on the Kansas side. There's a lot of folks like me who come from a small town in central or western Kansas, and they see their town shrinking and they want solutions. But they should be concerned, because the more the tax burden for the entire state is put on communities like Topeka, Wichita, and Johnson County, it's going to affect their taxes. It's going to affect their burden. And if we have a broader based tax base, it's going to lower our overall tax burden. And right now, it's expensive to live in Kansas. More people work for government in Kansas than anything else. And that's not sustainable.
0: So when you look at some of your opponents, specifically Ty Masterson, who, of course, got the endorsement from President Trump, what do you think that plays and role that plays in this race? We know a prominent candidate, Jeff Collier, dropped out after the Trump endorsement came down. Why did you say to yourself, hey, that did happen, but I don't think that really impacts me or my chances? How did you come to that conclusion ahead of the filing deadline last week?
1: Well, I wouldn't say it didn't impact my chances. It obviously does. You got to be honest with yourself. The Trump endorsement's a big deal, but it's not an automatic winner. We saw that in Iowa. And it's political science, not political art. It's database. My messaging's resonating with the people of Kansas. They're very concerned with property taxes. My name ID is very high. My positives are incredibly high. And so this is a wide open race. I respect Ty. He and I get along. We've worked together for years. But this is a wide open race. And he got a bump, but it's not points that match. There's over 50% of likely Republican voters that have not decided in this race. and it's up to all of us to make our case. So there's a clear pathway, and it's very, very clear. It may not be as wide as it once was, but it's very, very, very, very clear.
0: Scott Schwab, Secretary of State, running for governor of Kansas on KCMO, the big debate last Friday. Property taxes, I know that's probably issue number one across the entire state. So you have, as you call it, the bald plan. For people who don't know, you happen to be bald, so I like how you did that there. But what is the thing about that plan that people need to understand and realize as we actually try to get the property taxes in this state under control?
1: Well, what we've learned over the last several years is that the legislature has not been able to do anything substantive on property taxes. And I learned this from Rick Carlson when he was chair of tax. I was vice chair, and he was my mentor, and I was just learning how to do tax reform. As it takes two things to do tax reform. It takes consensus and a Republican governor. I tell folks I can give you both. You don't try to do seismic things. Do the small things that have seismic impact. And little things like, for example, if you sell your property for less than what it was appraised for, why do you not get a tax refund? Why does government get rewarded for making mistakes? It should not. The appraisers are in the get-it-right business, but they don't have to. And oftentimes they appraise to the budget as opposed to just appraise. And so the state needs to authorize the software that the counties use to appraise. Right now, it's a free-for-all. If you have a Qdoba in, let's say, Johnson County and a Qdoba in Andover, and it's a similar market, they are appraised completely different because there's no standards. There's no guidelines that are followed. And that absolutely has to change.
0: What's the big thing Scott Schwab also does when it comes to reversing the outflow migration issues that this state has dealt with over the last several years?
1: We are the agricultural epicenter of the North American continent. The whole world needs to know if they've got a question on production or animal health, that Kansas has the answers. And right now we're known as somebody who makes car batteries with Panasonic. But ag is a seventh of our economy. And that's what grew our rural towns, was agriculture. And if they know that we have the answers, they're going to put that manufacturing as it relates to feeding ag where the ag is, which is in our rural towns. But again, they've got to be next to a highway where they can get their goods to market.
0: Okay. I don't know how deep you've gone on this, but I, as someone who knows the southwest part of the state very well, having used to work and cover news down in that part of the world, what is the cost of any of this for a state that now has a $26 billion budget? It is already pretty heavy on government workers, as you've alluded to. What do you think it would cost to do some of this? Is this a federal dollar thing? Like, what would this ideal highway system through southwest Kansas look like?
1: Well, it's going to be, you're going to have to ask the feds to kick in. 100%, you're going to ask, not 100% of the project, but you're going to need federal help. But Kansas needs to be asking for more federal help. We are a net loser on federal tax dollars. We give more to the federal government than we take in. And so we need to start with our federal partners and also going to the White House saying, hey, here's the deal. We give you a lot of money. We need help. And here's the area we need help. And if Northwest, North-South corridor out west doesn't just help Western Kansas, it helps the entire Midwest.
0: Would you want to connect, like, you know, Liberal, Garden City, Dodge, would you want to connect it up to 70 and 35, basically? Is that how you see this working?
1: No. That's bad. You're running too much pavement over too much ag land. You just want to go, you need to take there's a 4-lane highway going west out of Wichita, and you can get all the way to Garden City, but it doesn't get to Liberal. It needs to get to Liberal.
0: Gotcha.
1: Because Highway 50 just doesn't even have a shoulder, and there's so many grain trucks going down there at 50, 55, 60 miles an hour with teenagers on the same road. You need to have a shoulder. We need to define that in the statute so that there's an escape route to protect those drivers and have less injuries on the highway. But we need to work. It's going to take decades, but work on a 4-lane north-south corridor from Liberal all the way up to I-70. Mm-hmm. And take your time with that. I mean, it doesn't have to be done in a year, but you got to start.
0: Yeah.
1: I mean, if you look at these massive highway projects, they take time. But the last several governors haven't even started that conversation. Mm-hmm. So let's start the conversation and let's start putting funding mechanisms in place because it's desperately needed. I can lower your manufacturing costs and save you a little bit of money. But mm-hmm. if I can lower your deliverables, you're going to want to come to my state because you save money in Kansas.
0: Scott Schwab is here. All right. People want to know, too, are you going to be up on TV, radio? Are we going to be seeing more of Scott Schwab here over the next 7-8 weeks?
1: Yeah. So I'm the only one with conservative credentials that's been elected statewide, and I have good name ID. So don't waste your marketing when you don't need to spend it yet. So people are just now starting to pay attention. Obviously, the debate was a catalyst for that. But school got out, a lot of family. If you go to church, your church is probably not super crowded as it normally is because a lot of families are on vacation right now. Kids just got out of school. As we get closer to July 4th, as we get closer to the 250th anniversary of our country's founding, you're going to see a lot more Scott Schwab on TV. And I'm sorry, my face is going to be in your living room. I apologize. It's not the greatest looking thing. I get it, you know, but you're going to love the message.
0: Well, it sounds like a reason to be on radio then. That's what it sounds like to me.
1: Yes, Scott Schwab. Of course, radio. I'm not going to throw shade on Pete Mondo. Of course, be on radio.
0: I just like to double check. We appreciate you, Scott. Thank you for being on the show.
1: Thank you.
0: All right, there you go. Have a great day. Listen, I'm biased. I get it. That's okay. But I do think that these guys are not, you know, guys, but these politicians across the board, they spend too much on TV because they like to see their own faces on TV. And they forget about the fact that the radio audience is such a broader reach for them in many respects. I know I'm biased when I say that based on what I do, but those TV ads get stacked up back to back to back to back to back, and they all kind of look the same after a while.
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0: 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So welcome in, Topeka listeners. We are now stretching this show and this station as far west as Manhattan, up to the Nebraska border, and going on down south from there. So today is the first day that we are simulcast in Topeka on 102.9 FM. So conversations with Scott Schwab reaching many folks, not just obviously in the Kansas City metro, but across the entire northeast part of the state of Kansas. Coming up next, we'll get to Tirade Tuesday. Get your tirades lined up. 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
14: A better life with Dr. Sanjay Gupta.
15: If you are struggling with substance abuse, alcohol, pills, whatever it may be, first of all, it's nothing to be ashamed of. We know addiction is a brain disease, and we also know getting into recovery can be tough. Also, in case this helps, I want to tell you about a new study at a Harvard School of Public Health, which found that spiritual belief, the idea of a steady religious practice, had a protective effect from addiction. Experts we talked to told us there were probably a few reasons why this might be the case. Number one, excessive drug and alcohol use would not be the norm in a religious community, and people want to fit in. Two, a belief in a higher power provides people with hope and solace, great foils for addiction. And three, and I think there's some merit to this, regular attendance in a faith community also provides connection. Just like in AA, camaraderie and social support is often what you need. I'm Dr. Sanjay Gupta, helping you live a better life.
16: 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From KCTV, I'm First Warn 5 Chief Meteorologist Luke Doris.

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1: Had a conversation yesterday, actually, with Guy Benson. We're trying to get him out here for a Chiefs game and a fun event. We'll have details on that all coming up in the next couple of weeks. Stay tuned. 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Welcome to our Topeka audience. We are now simulcast on 102.9 FM in Topeka. I'm Pete Mundo, and this story got huge news headlines yesterday. It got sports news headlines. It got just regular news headlines, local, national, everything in between. And I'm really concerned about some of the things I'm seeing and hearing from some local folks on this issue. And it's the story on this Texas Tech quarterback, Brendan Sorsby. Do you see what happened yesterday? So this guy bet tens of thousands of dollars on sports games as a quarterback at Indiana, at Cincinnati, and now he just transferred to Texas Tech for $5 million. And it turned out one of the sports books actually flagged his account, reached out to Texas Tech and said, hey, we got a problem here. And, you know, obviously the NCAA was like, hey, this guy can't play football. He's betting games. And he also bet on his own team when he was with the Indiana Hoosiers. Now, he didn't play for Indiana that season. He never saw the field. But he was betting on the Indiana Hoosiers when he was a member of the team. Inexcusable, right? So what happened yesterday is that a district judge in Lubbock County, Texas, basically said the NCAA is worthless and the NCAA cannot suspend Brendan Sorsby for the season. He restored his eligibility, saying that the NCAA cannot prevent him from practicing, playing, or otherwise participating on Texas Tech's football team. The ruling stated that Sorsby demonstrated that he will suffer a probable, imminent, and irreparable injury if the court does not issue this temporary injunction because he will be unable to participate as a member of the football team. So he's going to serve a two-game suspension. That's how it stands right now. It's a joke. It's an absolute joke. But don't blame Texas Tech. And that's what I saw, like, Kansas State Athletic Director Gene Taylor doing yesterday. He gave some wild quotes. He told Yahoo Sports that it's bleeping BS that this is happening with Texas Tech. And the reality is this. It is bleeping BS, to use Gene Taylor, the K-State athletic director's own words. But it's not Texas Tech's fault. College sports is a mess. There are no rules. There are no guardrails. And if this is the straw that breaks the camel's back, to use a cliche, and finally gets Congress to act with some legislation that hopefully allows the NCAA to have antitrust exemptions where then they can actually enforce rules as they see fit, then that's a step in the right direction. That's what we need. Do not blame Texas Tech for exploiting rules that don't actually exist in college sports, which, by the way, did not begin in the Big 12, but began with the SEC, by the way, paying players under the table for years. And now I see SEC athletic directors being like, we'll never play Texas Tech. You guys were cheating before cheating was even a thing in the SEC. And now they're going to take the sanctimonious high road? Please, I am not here for that.
2: Are they not going to investigate Cincinnati either?
1: Well, that's a good point.
2: For letting him play for a couple years?
1: They knew he was gambling. I'm not sure they knew he gambled on a team he was on prior to Cincinnati when he played for Indiana. But, I, you know, I'm flipping the dial yesterday afternoon. I heard a radio host in this town be like, well, this will prevent young men from coming forward about their gambling addiction. Oh, my goodness, please. The only reason Brendan Sorsby got caught is not because he came forward and he's like, guys, I'm betting too much. I have an addiction. He got caught by a sports book and then he went to rehab. And I'm not going to judge whether or not his rehab is a sham or not. I'm not going to go there because I don't think that's fair. But this is not about a young man coming forward and saying, I'm addicted, please help me. And then it's like, sorry, young man, you're also suspended from playing college football. He got caught. They don't even know. I mean, these people that are talking about this stuff don't even understand and know the story. 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
7: 20 years ago, the average attention span was about 2.5 minutes. Today, it's just 47 seconds. Pretty disconcerting. That's according to new research out of UC Irvine. But really, this isn't our fault, at least not entirely. We can blame technology and the world around us. Attention, it turns out, is not an unlimited resource. 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Try to knock out the more complicated stuff during that time. 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I'm Dr. Sanjay Gupta, helping you live a better life.
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9: Fox News, I'm Therese Crowley. Two U.S. Army Apache helicopter crew rescued by U.S. Naval Forces and the 82nd Airborne after their chopper went down off the coast of Oman. They're stable. Cause under investigation. President Trump says we're on the verge of a good deal with Iran.
10: Very close to having a very, very good, strong, powerful deal. If we go and bomb, which we can do very easily if we want, and we spend another 2 or 3 weeks bombing, they'll have nothing left whatsoever, but you won't have the strait open for months.
9: Leaving the Knicks game 3 last night, where San Antonio won by 4, maybe a good thing the NYPD moved the watch party from outside Madison Square Garden, because this brawl broke out at nearby Bryant Park, 21 arrested. Primary day in Maine, North Dakota, Nevada, South Carolina, and the L.A. mayor runoff is set. Karen Bass versus Nithya Raman knocking out Spencer Pratt. 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
0: From the KCMO Newsroom, I'm John Anthony with your 95.7 KCMO News Update. The Royals begin the month of June with a 5-2 record and are set to open a 6-game homestand against the Texas Rangers and Houston Astros tonight. The Rangers are first up this evening with a dollar dog night at the K as Stephen Kolek, who is 3-1, is expected to get the start for the Royals at 6:40. The team is optimistic that yesterday's day off will be enough rest for Bobby Witt Jr.'s quick.
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9: Is it a good question? 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But for Tirade Tuesday, you got to be on the phones. We do have open lines. 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
11: Are you talking to me?
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9: Whatever the rant is that you want to get off your chest, now is your time to do it. 913-408-7957. That's the phone number to call in right now and get in your rant for Tirade Tuesday. Let's do it, and let's start up north. That is where Alex is this morning. Alex, what's your tirade? Let it rip, big man.
13: All righty, dude. Hey, Pete. You know, here's my problem. You got KC 2026 trying to flex some authority they don't have and telling people they have to get a placard for their car to go to their house during games. But that same people knew about the party house, Big Mama's playpen, since May 30th. They didn't do anything about it at all. And they shot 400 rounds with a rolling shootout down the street. So, I mean, dude, they're just, what's going on?
9: Well, you're talking about the 79th and Truth shooting the other night where nine people were shot. I mean, I see where you're going for there, but I'm struggling to understand what KC 2026 has to do with any of this.
13: Well, but KC 2026 is made up of the police chief and city council people. So, I mean, the same people that could be doing a real job, like, hey, I don't know, we got some information. There's people selling liquor. There's all sorts of people at this daycare that isn't a daycare at night. But they don't do anything about that. But then those same people that are in charge of that kind of stuff want to make rules that you have to show papers to go to your house.
9: Yeah. Well, here's what I would say.

0: Listen, Alex, it's a great rant, and you're touching on a lot of things that people are ticked off about right now with the World Cup getting underway this week. Just to be clear, the police chief is not on the KC 2026 board. That is the board that it's a nonprofit that is overseeing the strategy in Kansas City around the World Cup. But yes, Mayor Lucas is on there. You've got a lot of the who's who of Chamber of Commerce folks on there. You have other members of City Council on there. No doubt about it. You have people that could be doing, I would argue, better things with their time. I totally agree. But it's here. We're stuck with it. And now they're also at the mercy of FIFA, which is an incredibly corrupt organization at best. And at worst, is an organization that makes the mob blush. 913-408-7957. Jeff and Shawnee on a Tirade Tuesday. Go.
1: Hey, I don't know if this is going to help or not. I don't know if you got a lot of Democrats and liberals listening to you, but I recently moved to Western Shawnee after living inside Shawnee for 20-some years. So I don't get into town very much. I saw a sign yesterday at 75th and Antioch that says, "Illegal aliens make America great." Okay, guys, since Trump's been in there, he lives, you guys are protests, you old hippies. Your portfolio's gone up 15 to 20%. It's time that you give back. You know, take in your legal aliens, support them, do what you got to do, send your money to Ukraine. Just do it, man. But when I saw that sign yesterday, I'm like, man, I thought we were done with this, man.
0: We're never done. It's never done, Jeff. Thank you, brother. I appreciate it. 913-408-7957. No, it's never over. It never is. We have open lines. 913-408-7957. Tirade Tuesday. It's when you get to rant about whatever's on your mind, and this segment is only as good as you make it. Let's go to John in Topeka. What's your tirade, John? Go.
2: Morning, Pete. Well, I just bumped off the number one preset on my radio to 102.9, so now you're number two on 95.7. Because somebody lives in Topeka. But anyhow, my tirade is that anybody that says socialism will work, just take a look at when a storm rolls through and knocks out the power to the stoplights. Everybody agrees, and they take the test that says what happens when the power goes out to the stoplight. It becomes a four-way stop. And every power light I went to this morning, everybody was confused. They didn't know what to do. They had no clue. I mean, it was stupid. Because the storms went through Topeka and knocked out a lot of lights. And they had no idea. So if anybody says socialism will work, just look at the traffic when the power's out. And it's a social agreement that everybody makes it a four-way stop when the power's out to the stoplights. Nobody can figure that one out.
0: No one can figure it out. Thank you very much there, John. 913-408-7957. Lines are open on a Tirade Tuesday. Get them in. We've got a couple of minutes left. Let's go. Paul in Kansas City, what's your tirade? Go.
3: Hey, mine's at the British media. I was watching British Sky News, and they were complaining that the heat, the wet bulb here in the United States is going to impact the soccer matches here. And the British team is going to send over scientists to make sure their players are well taken care of. Give me a break. Look, just hit the garden hose to a spigot. You play in T-shirts and shorts. Sometimes you're not even moving. I mean, these Europeans are just unbelievable, Pete. Just drove me up the wall.
0: So they're upset that it's going to be too hot in the United States for soccer this summer? Is that what they're mad about?
3: Yeah, they were explaining the wet bulb. They go, we don't have the wet bulb here in Europe, but in the United States, they have the wet bulb where they take the humidity and the temperature, and this is really extreme. But sometimes FIFA would cancel the game if it got – are you kidding me? And they picked out Houston and Miami. I'm like, come on, guys. You're not putting a helmet and shoulder pads on and going through 2 days.
0: Well, that's exactly right. Put them up in St. Joe in July and see how they like that, right?
3: Thank you. Thank you.
0: Goodness gracious. They got to pony up, boys. Come on.
3: Buck up, Europeans.
0: Yeah,
3: buck up.
0: That's right. Oh, I was going to say something else, but whatever.
4: The wet bulb globe temperature.
0: Yeah.
4: I knew we were going to have to get used to that.
0: Yep. Were they in Qatar where it was like 110 degrees 4 years ago? I mean, I don't remember. Maybe those games were indoors exclusively, or they just say, "Hey, it's a dry heat. It's fine." Mike in Kansas City, Tirade Tuesday. Go.
5: Yeah. Scott Pelley. I very rarely watch 60 Minutes because it got to be, you know, like SpongeBob SquarePants, a kind of a fantasy show. But I was watching him yesterday on some of the shows that he was on. I couldn't figure out, you know, it looked like he was doing an imitation of Ted Baxter from the old Mary Tyler Moore show, combined with a little bit of haughtiness from John Kerry. I mean, the guy looked like a parody of himself.
0: Yeah,
5: and we were watching it, we were laughing. I mean, it could have easily been a Saturday Night Live skit.
0: Yeah,
5: ooh, getting fired was like getting my wife murdered. You know, it's like, oh my gosh! And then the facial gestures that he does. I mean, it's just like. It was hilarious. It was like a parody. And, I mean, that alone would, I think, turned a lot of people off on 60 Minutes because he was too theatrical.
0: He does have resting constipation face. That is very true about Scott Pelley. And hearing a 70-year-old guy get on his high horse and claim he's the victim after he's made tens of millions of dollars in this business... Man, you literally don't realize how out of touch you are when that's the route you're taking. But that's what Scott Pelley's turned into, a cartoon character, to your point.
5: Right. Now, you're in radio, and your voice is an important thing. Is that his voice all the time, or is he just doing a parody like, you know, Ted and I used to do with his character? Because it doesn't sound real. It sounds like a parody. I'm so haughty, you know, that type of thing.
0: I think Mike's laugh got me there. I think he does play it up a little bit. I've never met him personally, so I don't know how he actually sounds if you're just talking to him. But here's what I've heard about Scott Pelley. All right, I'll leave you with this. What I've heard about Scott Pelley is that when he goes to Starbucks to place his order, he wants all of Starbucks to hear him place his order. That's the kind of guy Scott Pelley is. Thank you, Mike. Appreciate you. Good job. Philip in Platte County, go.
6: Hey, Pete. I was just calling and saying that I think Platte County is trying to take a page out of Jackson County's tax assessment playbook because I live in a 50-year-old manufactured home, and my taxes have gone up almost $35,000 from last year.
0: How much?
6: Almost $35,000.
0: $35,000 on the assessment. What's the percentage increase on that, if you don't mind me asking?
6: I think it's around between, it's like 13 to 15% increase.
0: Oof, baby. Yeah, listen, it's a problem in Platte County as well. You guys have gotten hit. Now, I think you've had a pretty good commission up there that's tried to keep spending under control, led by Scott Fricker, but he's obviously done, so we'll see who's going to take the reins up there.
6: Yeah.
0: Good stuff. Good,
6: hopefully
0: I mean, not good stuff, but, you know, we got to find the right people to get that under control because that was a big debate they had. Good call, Philip. That was a big debate that they had in the last few months with their budget. Remember, you had the I'm blanking on his name, Eric Zond, prosecutor claiming he's getting screwed on his money. And the commissioners are like, hey, dude, we've given you big raises the last few years. We got to rein in the spending. So there was all that back and forth. It's happening everywhere. And it's impacting the property taxes in a big, big way. Tirade Tuesday's all wrapped up. Dave Traubert will be here from the Kansas Policy Institute in a half hour at 9:15 here on KCMO Talk Radio. Coming up next, Mark just did a little research live on the show for us about where Team Algeria is staying here in the Kansas City area. And if you want to wake up and eat your continental breakfast with Team Algeria, you can do it. Yes, that's right. You can do it. We'll tell you how and why next here on KCMO Talk Radio. Speaking of things that you can do, well, if you're finally ready for that remodel in the house, you can call CMP Construction today. 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What I hear from people who use CMP Construction is that, you know, they start off with a project, a bath or whatever it might be, a kitchen, and before you know it, they bring back CMP to do, you know, the entire house. 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
14: A better life with Dr. Sanjay Gupta.
15: We all know how important it is to stay active as we age, especially as we get older. But I've come to realize that for as good as people are about getting their cardio in, a lot of older folks really don't seem to be doing the recommended amount of strength training or even understand why it's so important. It helps you stay functional and therefore independent for as long as possible. Certified strength and conditioning specialist Dana Santis says a great place to start is not with dumbbells or barbells, but with your body weight, which allows you to build strength while also learning how your body moves and where your limitations exist. It also reduces the risk of overwhelming your connective tissue, which adapts more slowly than muscles as we get older. Once you're comfortable, you can dial up that intensity, but do it slowly, do it carefully. I'm Dr. Sanjay Gupta, helping you live a better life.
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1: This is wild. It went viral yesterday in not just Kansas City, but around the country. And it's the fact that Team Algeria, who is base camping here in Lawrence for the World Cup, they're one of, what, four teams base camping in our region. And they're staying at the DoubleTree in Lawrence. Now, Mark told us very early this morning that, what, your brother DJed at the DoubleTree in Lawrence back in his heyday?
2: Yes, about 17 years ago, it used to be the Holiday Inn.
1: Is that right?
2: Upgraded to DoubleTree, I guess, maybe?
1: Okay, I don't know. I won't opine on that, all right? So your brother was looking to be, what, the next David Guetta at one point in his life? And
2: oh, wedding DJ.
1: Wedding DJ, all right, that's fine. Hey, you got to start somewhere.
2: Oh, yeah.
1: And he was fairly unimpressed with the digs there, is it fair to say?
2: Yeah, I won't go into detail, but I had to go help him out and bring a new speaker to him. So I actually got to see the lobby at that point.
1: Oh, you did? Oh, so you've been in there too.
2: Yeah.
1: Okay, so you're underwhelmed, to say the least.
2: Yeah.
1: Okay, fine. We won't say whose wedding it was, because that would be a real roll-them-under-the-bus situation. But that's where Algeria is staying for the World Cup, all right? Now, you also have this situation playing out right now, where not only is Algeria staying at this DoubleTree in Lawrence, you can join them. You can stay with the Algerian soccer team right now at the DoubleTree in Lawrence, Kansas. What is going on, and how much will it cost you to spend a night or two at the DoubleTree and bump into the Algerian soccer team when you grab your breakfast and coffee in the morning?
2: Yeah, you can pay $159 a night. Not bad at all. But it looks like the King Suites are all sold out, so I'm assuming maybe they got those. But you can get the regular King Room, the two Queen Bedroom, the two Queen Deluxe Room. I mean, they have a lot of rooms there that you can get right now.
1: Should we do a radio remote from the hotel there, the DoubleTree in Lawrence? We can just sit there and do our show one morning and bring in the Algerian soccer players. I mean, that'll sound really interesting. And then also interview some of the random people who are just staying at the DoubleTree and don't realize what the heck's going on when, like, two dozen Algerian dudes show up. And they're like, wait, is this the guy that's calling me, telling me that my grandma has been kidnapped and I have to wire her $10,000 by noon? And if not, I'm going to lose, you know, my grandmother? What's going on here?
2: Will the Algerian prince be there?
1: Which one?
2: Yeah.
1: Which one? The one that calls me? Looking for money? Looking for wire transfers? Or the real one? Are they all Algerian princes? Who's getting the nicer room? The top soccer player in Algeria or the Algerian prince?
2: I just now realized this, Argentinian people can go out there and keep them up at night.
1: Like, oh, no.
2: They can go mess with them.
1: Oh, no. Are they playing each other?
2: They're playing each other. I think mm-hmm. they're one of the first games.
1: Game. That's the first game on Tuesday?
2: Yeah.
1: A week from tonight? Algeria? Oh, my gosh. It's going to be like... That's happened in college football before, where like opposing fan bases have gotten the quarterback's cell phone number and they blow him up all night so he can't sleep. 400 text messages and phone calls.
3: World soccer fans invented this one, though.
1: Oh, really?
3: Yeah, they do it all over the world.
1: Oh, my gosh.
3: Party outside the hotels.
1: Well,
3: they're popular in South America, I know.
1: The average monthly salary in Algeria is about $300 to $400. So now you also know why Algeria, not that the DoubleTrees are bad. I've stayed in DoubleTrees before. It's just not what you would expect for a team that is base camping here in Kansas City. Like Team England is staying at what? Meadowbrook, I believe it is.
2: Mm-hmm.
1: You've got Argentina staying up in the River Market. So, and then you've got Algeria. They don't even rent out the entire hotel. It's like, guys, you got to have your own space here. You can't have random people like Mark getting a night at the DoubleTree, sleeping next to your star soccer players, banging on the wall all night.
2: Pet friendly. Bring your dog.
1: Yeah, bring your I'll get Woody in there. He'll drive them nuts. Those guys will lose 8-0 to Argentina when Woody's done barking at the wall all night. That is not a good scene for anybody involved. Wow. All right.
2: Hopefully they give them free breakfast. It's $13 per person for the rest of us.
1: Is that what they're charging at the DoubleTree in Lawrence?
2: Yeah.
1: 13 mm-hmm. bucks? They don't do free breakfast at the DoubleTree anymore?
2: Nope, not at that one at least.
1: What is that all about? That used to be a staple.
2: Good news, it's only a 7-minute drive from Rock Chalk Park for their training.
1: Okay, well, good for them. Good for them. Jeez, that's a bad look all around, man. That's a really bad look. But here's what this also means, broadly speaking. If the Algerian government cannot do better than renting out the entire DoubleTree for its soccer team, then you want to talk about 650,000 people coming here? Tell me, who from Algeria is going to be here outside of the princes? Outside of the princes that have robbed grandma out of, you know, 10, 20, 30 grand here in America? Who's showing up? From Algeria, 650,000 people, Algeria's base camped here. Please, no one's showing up from Algeria. Not a chance. Coming up next on KCMO Talk Radio. It was the talk of social media last night. It was the talk of network news last night. And it was totally, totally over.
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15: Decision day for Democrats in Maine. I'm Chris Foster, Fox News. There are primaries in four states today. And Graham Plattner, oyster farmer, Marine veteran, and first-time candidate, is trying to win the Democrat Senate nomination in Maine to take on Republican Susan Collins in November. These primary voters in Portland are looking past allegations and controversy surrounding Plattner.
16: I don't know what's real and really what isn't real. So I want to give him a little, I do want to give him the benefit of the doubt.
17: He seems to have been very honest about his mistakes. He's owned up to them.
15: The former political director of Plattner's campaign writes in a Washington Post op-ed, he exhibits a pattern of dishonest behavior that's impossible to ignore. It's also primary day in Nebraska, Nevada, and South Carolina. President Trump at a tele-rally for South Carolina Senate Republican Lindsey Graham and candidate for governor Pamela Yvette predicts declaring total victory over Iran within 2 weeks. More on the president and Iran from Fox's Trey Yinks in Tel Aviv, Israel.
18: President Trump spoke after attending Game 3 of the NBA Finals between the Knicks and Spurs. He indicated that negotiations toward a deal are ongoing, and we could have a better idea of where things stand in the days ahead. The president also discussed his call with Israeli Prime Minister Benjamin Netanyahu after the exchange of fire over the weekend.
19: We had a very good conversation, and he was hit, and he hit back. And I can't
8: blame him for that.
18: After President Trump called on Israel and Iran to stop shooting, both sides agreed. Since then, Israel has continued to operate against Iran-backed Hezbollah in Lebanon.
15: A U.S. Army helicopter crashed near the Strait of Hormuz. Both crew members are rescued. House Republicans are working to get $70 billion for immigration and border enforcement over the finish line today over Democrats' opposition. The Senate approved that funding last week after plans to add money for White House ballroom security were dropped, as was the creation of a $1.8 billion fund. President Trump wanted to compensate people claiming to be victims of political prosecution. 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
19: From the KCMO Newsroom, I'm John Anthony with your 95.7 KCMO News Update. The Chiefs are busy this week with the reported signing of their two first-round draft picks, as well as a returning Super Bowl alum. Ian Rapoport reports first-rounder cornerback Mansoor Delane's deal is a four-year, $41.9 million contract, while defensive tackle Peter Woods agreed to a four-year, $18 million deal, according to Adam Schefter. Meanwhile, cornerback L'Jarius Sneed's recent visit is reported to be...
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23: 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Heat index up to 105. Also a level 2 out of 5 severe risk for afternoon storms. From KCTV, I'm First Warn 5 Chief Meteorologist Luke Doris.
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0: Come on. I got the Algerians on the text line. Pete, stop with the Algerian prince. It's the Nigerian prince. Hey, they got princes all over the place running scams. All right, please, don't pick on just Nigeria. It's across the board. They've got prince scams happening all over the place. Oof. All right, Dave Trauberts here in 10 minutes. Hey, welcome in Topeka. 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Last night was an incredible cultural moment here on many levels in this country. For the first time ever, a president of the United States attended an NBA Finals game. And on top of that, you had a commissioner of one of the biggest leagues in the world welcome back conservatives to their sport. Adam Silver, before the game last night in New York City at Madison Square Garden, was asked by the ESPN ABC crew, hey, what do you think about the president of the United States coming to the game? And if you had told me that Adam Silver would have said what he said, I would have never believed you. I thought he would go kind of, oh, well, everybody's welcome here. We don't control who comes to the games. Let's have a great game tonight. Let's keep it focused on the game between the Knicks and the Spurs. That's not what he did. Adam Silver owned it. He almost endorsed the president coming to the game. Heck, he did endorse Donald Trump coming to the game. Here's what he said last night. This was the NBA commissioner, Adam Silver, before tip-off last night in New York City.
1: Trump, you know, I've been with the league for a long time. I ran NBA Entertainment years ago. He did an I Love Kids game spot with us. He was a fixture at NBA at Madison Square Garden. You guys remember, well, all of you, when you played here, not Draymond, but back in the old days, he had courtside seats. He was here all the time. He was at draft. So he's a genuine Knicks fan. And so, yes, there's some inconvenience to the fans here, but one, looking around this arena, it's packed. So people listen. They came early. They got through whatever extra security, which is necessary. So, as I said, I think we should be using sports to create more of a sense of community with people, not less.
0: Holy smokes, that was huge from Adam Silver. He didn't just say it's great to have the president here. Sports brings us together. We're happy to have this moment for the NBA. He talked about basically what a great guy Donald Trump was before he was president, when Adam Silver knew him as a lower level staffer with the NBA. Adam Silver didn't have to do that. Adam Silver, who, listen, I have not been a big Adam Silver fan. I grew up as a massive NBA fan in the 90s. I love the sport. I mean, Michael Jordan, I just loved everything about the NBA. And then over the last, you know, probably started 20 to 25 years ago, I just became less interested and less interested. And it wasn't about basketball. I love basketball. I mean, I'm a Villanova guy, love basketball, love watching KU, love watching K-State. Well, I mean, when they're playing okay. Last year, nobody, K-State fans didn't like watching K-State last year. Mizzou's on the upswing. So I love basketball. But the NBA became an unwatchable product over the last 10 to 20 years. LeBron ushered in more politics than he ever should have done for the league. They did not rein it in. It became too three-point heavy. The regular season still has major issues. But the playoffs have been great. The ratings have been really good as well. And this country loves basketball. March Madness set ratings records this season. So there is a place for conservative Americans in the NBA. But they needed a clear sign that they were welcomed, or at least welcomed back. And that's what Adam Silver did last night. That's exactly what he did. And it may have been the most important cultural moment for the NBA in decades. After years of leaning into the woke left-wing nonsense, especially in 2020 and 2021, Adam Silver realized, I think now in hindsight, that he made a major business blunder in doing that. Okay? Compare it to country music. You know, there's a secret that's not all that secret in Nashville. that a lot of the top stars are not really conservatives. Their fans are, but they're not really, a lot of them, diehard conservatives. They're entertainers. They're musicians. They naturally lean left, even when they sing about things and sing songs that are relatable to rural conservative America. Most people just don't hear about it on the regular because they keep it to themselves. They knew who their audience is. The NBA thought that it was good business to lean into politics, to let its biggest stars lean into politics instead of talking them out of it. And I don't mean doing things on their own time, right? I mean, LeBron James famously rallied with Hillary Clinton. Let's not forget that about 10 years ago. But it was also what came on the court. It's also what came in the pregame. It also is what came with the Black Lives Matter movement and things like that. That was very divisive and also happened to be a grift. We've talked about grifts this morning with FIFA. Let's not forget the Black Lives Matter grift, where none of the money that was raised by corporate America really went to the people, and most of it went to the organization and its operators to buy, you know, massive mansions in California. The NBA bought into that. Adam Silver got pressured into that, and he deserves the blame, but at least he's trying to reverse course. And last night, he did exactly that. And I'm not going to sit here and tell you that the NBA is, you know, going to become NASCAR or anything like that. But if they just leave the politics out of it and they don't make it part of their presentation, they will do really well. Last night, I'm watching the national anthem with the girls, and I'm wondering if they're going to show the president of the United States. And once again, ESPN, who's kind of leaned into that woke political lane the last few years, they showed the president of the United States. Yeah, he got some boos. He also got a lot of cheers. You expected that. I said it'd probably be 50-50 with the boos drowning out the cheers because it's easier for boos to drown out cheers. And that's exactly what happened. But they showed him. The president is there. For the first time in NBA Finals history, you show him. You don't act like it's not part of the news cycle of this game. It was a major theme in this game right now, and it was last night. ESPN and ABC did the right thing. Adam Silver did the right thing. And now, whether or not this moment in the NBA is also a moment that allows them to grow their ratings for not just the finals and the playoffs that preceded them, but also into next season, with traditional fans who want to like basketball, who want to find a team to cheer for. We'll see if last night was that moment. And here's what the president, by the way, said after the game on the tarmac as he was going back to D.C. following the Spurs win over the Knicks.
2: It's a tougher game.
3: The left wing stuff that they were getting criticized for?
2: Well, it's a little left wing. I think so. It tends to be a little bit left wing, but it's great entertainment. Great.
0: That was Trump also signing off on the idea of the NBA. Yeah, it's a little left wing, but you know what? It's great entertainment. And he's right. I've often felt like the NBA athletes are the best athletes in the world. We've seen that on display here during these playoffs. And Trump's assessment is right. He didn't say, the NBA's woke, they're going broke, they're worthless. No, it's great entertainment at its best. And if they knocked off the politics, even if they're the last at the party to realize they've got to knock off the politics, they will be much better off. 913-408-7957. That's the text line. That's the studio line as we roll through the 9 o'clock hour here on KCMO Talk Radio 95.7 FM. 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That's exactly right. Republicans buy sneakers too. Michael Jordan said it, and 30-some-odd years later, Adam Silver is realizing that's the best business model that he could adhere to. Dave Traubert of the Kansas Policy Institute, he always has good stuff for us here on KCMO. We'll get to him and what's on his mind, the top topics that he's thinking about right now on the Kansas side of the state line, coming up next on KCMO Talk Radio. Hey, more rain overnight, all right? And if you're waking up this morning and you're like, man, I dodged a bullet, I know I've got to get this foundation checked out, call Casey Pier. when you reach out to Casey Pierre, a real person in Kansas City picks up the phone. 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
0: Dave Traubert's here. The Kansas Policy Institute is where, of course, you find him. And the story here, you know, a lot of conversation about property taxes on both sides of our state line. But for Dave, obviously, the focus will be on the Kansas side. It was a hot button topic at the debate last Friday night. And one of the big issues is, what do you do about appraisals? How do you fix that on the Kansas side of the state line? Dave, good morning. Take us through this story that obviously caught your attention and you guys wrote about at kansaspolicy.org.
13: Yeah, good morning, Pete. It's good to be here. We did an open records request from to the Board of Tax Appeals to get the results of all the appeals they processed over the last 6 years. And what we found was a stunning 87% of those appeals were decided either fully or partially in taxpayers' favor. That's a remarkable rebuke of the accuracy of the property tax appraisal system.
0: That's unbelievable, because what we were told by members of the state legislature leadership that everything's fine with the appraisals, Dave, right?
13: Yes, there are people who believe that. I mean, even the Speaker of the House, Dan Hawkins, told TV News a few months ago that he believes property appraisals are correct. Well, probably a lot of them are, but I mean, this says no. I mean, and it's not just that they're wrong. The underlying data here indicates that a lot of counties know they are wrong. They're playing a game of chicken. So of the, 13% were rejected and 87% were found in taxpayers' favor. The majority of those were called stipulated, which means it right before it's to go to trial, the parties settle. And property owners tell us, this is the game that the counties will play. The counties are spending your money. It really doesn't cost them anything other than their time to go to court. But they're making the taxpayers spend thousands of dollars on attorneys and individual appraisers to go prepare their case. And then so they hope it's like maybe they'll run out of money and they'll just drop the case. And so right before it goes to trial, the counties will say, yeah, okay, let's settle this. Now, they could do it earlier if they wanted to. It's that deliberate game of chicken. They are deliberately trying to squeeze taxpayers for more money.
0: Man, I mean, I'm sure you caught at least some of that debate on Friday night between the gubernatorial candidates, yeah. Ty Masterson, Scott Schwab, Philip Sarnicki, and Charlotte O'Hara. Are you hearing what you want to hear from these candidates on the issues, or is there something missing?
13: Well, there's just way too much rhetoric. Yes, it is true that the legislature tried for 3 years to get something substantive done, and it didn't happen. But it wasn't the fault of anyone who was in that debate. I mean, the real reason is you had a governor who vetoed virtually every type of reform, and then there weren't enough Republicans to override the veto. So yes, there were Republicans at fault, but there were Democrats also who voted almost every time against every reform. It was not the fault of, like, you know, Ty Masterson was accused of, you've been there and you haven't done it. I mean, Ty voted for virtually everything out there. And was pushing it. A lot of people in the Senate especially were pushing it. Now, the House Tax Committee, that's a different matter. The House Tax Committee largely took the side of local government, and they were pushing things that would make it easier on local government to the detriment of taxpayers. But, you know, what we need, we don't need rhetoric in these debates. We need very specific things like, I will vote for an assessment limit to protect taxpayers from these runaway valuations. Mm-hmm. I will vote for an assessment limit. We don't want it. It does no good anymore to hear people say, I support. Because a lot of the people who voted against that said they supported it.
0: Yep. That's so true. How big of a problem is it, though? Do you think that with the right leadership on the House side, that things will get through the House, and now, because they wouldn't need, if a Republican governor was in there, an override of a veto, we're much more likely to get something done in 2027, let's say, when a theoretical Republican governor gets into the governor's mansion?
13: If we get a Republican governor who would not side with local government, just because someone's a Republican doesn't mean they won't side with local government. We've seen that in the legislature. So, yes, it greatly increases the likelihood if you get a Republican governor in there, as long as it's someone who will at least stay out of the way of what the legislature is trying to do.
0: That's a good point. Dave Schrobert, Kansas Policy Institute. is right here on KCMO. Dave, did you see what Florida passed for Governor DeSantis last week on the property tax deal?
13: Mm-hmm.
0: What are your thoughts on that and maybe what Kansas and Missouri can learn from it?
13: Well, it is, first of all, it is really hard to make the math work. The property, eliminating property tax means you're either going to shift the tax burden to something else like a sales tax, or you're going to shrink the size of local government so it doesn't need as much property tax. And I mean, it sounds wonderful. Let's get rid of it. And there was a plan in Kansas to try to do that. But what you have to really decide is, are you willing to force as a governor and legislator, are you willing to force local government to spend less? I mean, it's not just a theory. It has to be compelled either through some form of consolidation or really hard spending caps. So if you're willing to do it, yes, it can be done. But there's still going to be, to some degree, there's going to be an increase in a different kind of tax.
0: Well, that's exactly right. And in Florida, you might be able to say, hey, we've got so much tourism, we can try to make some of this up with tourism tax and things like that. That's obviously not Kansas. So would you say there's not a lot to necessarily copy when it comes to what Florida is doing just because of how different the states are?
13: Well, it's not a tourism issue, but there are differences in how the states are structured. So it's, you know, tourism really doesn't have anything to do with it, because you could have all the tourism or all the oil in the world and you still have a high tax burden. It comes down to how much you spend to provide services. And the legislature and the governor in Florida choose to operate a lot more efficiently. They spend like $2,000 less per resident providing the same services that we provide in Kansas. That's
0: wow.
13: An enormous difference.
0: That's huge.
13: It is. And so, yeah, so if you have a more efficient government to begin with, mm-hmm. it's a tremendous advantage. But so, yeah, the model there is not what they did with property tax per se, but the overall concept of we're going to operate more efficiently. You know, Florida has, what, 4.5 million students? They have 57 school districts. We have 450,000 students. We have 284 school districts.
0: That's nuts. That's crazy.
13: We have the most, I mean, cities, counties, it just goes, it's, you know, we have governments coming out our ears.
0: Dave Trauber, Kansas Policy Institute. You're the
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18: Fox News, I'm CJ Papatius. Service members recovering after the helicopter goes down near the Strait of Hormuz, and they were rescued.
19: CENTCOM spokesman Captain Tim Hawkins confirmed to Fox News that the U.S. crew members were rescued by an unmanned surface vehicle, a sea drone. This was an operational first for the U.S. military, Hawkins told Fox News. Now, it's not clear if the gunship went down due to enemy fire or a mechanical issue.
18: Fox's Trey Yinks in Tel Aviv, a 6.1 magnitude earthquake striking Cuba, and it jolts people in the states.
20: Felt all over Florida, including people in Tampa who were 400 miles away. The strongest quake to strike within the waters of the Gulf since 1959.
18: Madison Allworth of Fox Business Network, primary day in South Carolina, Nevada, North Dakota, and Maine. 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
21: 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The investigation into last night's house fire that injured three Kansas City, Missouri firefighters is underway this morning. Crews responded to a call around 5:30 p.m. in the 3800 block of North Briarcliff Road to battle a single-story house fire, with three firefighters sustaining minor injuries during the battle. Red Cross.
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6: Let's start up north. That is where Alex is this morning. Alex, what's your tirade? Let it rip, big man.
8: All righty, dude. Hey, Pete, you know, here's my problem. You got KC 2026 trying to flex some authority they don't have and telling people they have to get a placard for their car to go to their house during games. But that same people knew about the party house, Big Mama's playpen, since May 30th. They didn't do anything about it at all, and they shot 400 rounds with a rolling shootout down the street. So, I mean, dude, they're just, what's going on?
6: Well, you're talking about the 79th and Truth shooting the other night where nine people were shot? I mean, I see what you're going for there, but I'm struggling to understand what KC 2026 has to do with any of this.
8: Well, but KC 2026 is made up of the police chief and city council people. So, I mean, the same people that could be doing a real job, like, hey, I don't know, we got some information. There's people selling liquor. There's all sorts of people at this daycare that isn't a daycare at night. But they don't do anything about that. But then those same people that are in charge of that kind of stuff want to make rules that you have to show papers to go to your house.
6: There you go. Alex on KCMO Talk Radio is our caller of the day. So he's fed up. Now, listen, the police chief is not on the KC 2026 board. There are obviously multiple politicians who are on both sides of state line on the KC 2026 board, and that's the nonprofit that's overseeing the World Cup here in Kansas City. But I'm not upset with KC 2026. In fact, I think that the organization is the reason this thing is not going to be a complete and utter disaster. I think that they're kind of saving what they can. They came late to the party. They were just tasked with kind of overseeing this in an apolitical way. It's not their fault that we've got to deal with FIFA. It's the fault of the politicians and some of the Chamber of Commerce folks who push for this. But look at this story this morning here. This just dropped, 2 hours ago in the New York Times. The Athletic, which is owned by the New York Times. Will World Cup host cities make loads of money? The short answer, no.

0: The long answer, no.
1: Yes. Yes. Now, the Wall Street or the New York Times notes here, previous World Cup hosts such as Russia and Qatar were perfectly happy to spend loads of money to stage the tournament. They saw it not as a loss, but as an investment. They spent billions on stadiums and infrastructure because they felt the World Cup would bring prestige and intangible geopolitical and long-term economic benefits. Well, in North America, the New York Times notes, FIFA's dealing with business people and democratically elected local officials. Some of them see indirect benefits but are not willing to write blank checks or offer unlimited taxpayer money. This push and pull has been a main source of the 2026 World Cup's messiness. The cities all signed contracts promising FIFA all sorts of facilities and services. Each will spend upwards of $100 million to accommodate the World Cup. Many are determined to balance those budgets, but that has proven difficult. On top of that, FIFA has not given cities many assets to sell to sponsors. FIFA owns everything. I know, you know, here at World War One, right? The big watch party there. FIFA's running the show. They got their vendors. They've got their sponsors. You can't call Arrowhead Stadium Arrowhead Stadium. It's got to be Kansas City Stadium. It's going to have all their sponsors lined up. So what they're doing is, I mean, they are soaking everybody. They're taking local tax dollars, state tax dollars, federal tax dollars from you, the taxpayer. They're taking it directly from you. They're putting on a show, and then they're giving the local authorities no ability to make any money back on a deal that they have subsidized here in the Kansas City area between both states and some of the local municipalities and counties to the tune of over $100 million. $100 million. It is one of the greatest scams that we have ever seen. Even Clark Hunt might be blushing a little bit. I mean, you think he got a good deal. FIFA's like, no, we're going to take the cake on this one. Unbelievable. And this also just came down from the Financial Times this morning that the 2026 World Cup is nearly upon us, starts here in 2 days, and there are almost 180,000 World Cup tickets still on the resale market, as there just is not the interest at this point for these games. 180,000 tickets. Now, yes, there are a ton of games, but still, that is not at all what FIFA projected and not what they were selling to some of these host cities. So here we go. And I guarantee you there are more coming. I guarantee that you will have more opportunities if you want to go to a game to buy some of these World Cup tickets if you want to. What are we down to? Let me see. Next week's the big one. Argentina's playing against Algeria. So, we're still hovering about, you can get in, it's still hovering at about $800 to go to Argentina versus Algeria. But some of these games, I mean, let's see, Ecuador and Caraco, there's no way that could be more than a couple $100, right, at this point? Yeah, you get a couple tickets here in the $200, $300 range, give or take. So you can still get into that game for a relatively decent price. But here's the thing. If you want to go, just wait. Just wait it out. All right, you'll be going in no time. Now, are you going to go to a watch party? That's come up here as well. There are a bunch of watch parties around Kansas City. World War One is the big one, obviously, but they will be all around the region. And Johnson County Parks and Rec is basically begging people to show up to volunteer to help them out with their watch party. Take a listen on Fox 4.
2: Johnson County Park and Rec says they need more than 300 volunteers to help host watch parties here at Theater in the Park.
3: It's a big lift. This is probably the biggest thing that JCPRD has ever done.
4: Kellen Jenkins is with JCPRD. He says they need about 320 volunteers to work World Cup watch parties here at Theater in the Park. Right now, they're about 50% there.
3: So, this really is a once-in-a-lifetime opportunity, I think, for our community and once-in-a-lifetime opportunity for JCPRD to bring this really special global event right here to Johnson County.
4: Jenkins says they're showing 28 matches over 20 days during the World Cup. The first Kick It in the Park watch party is June 16th, when Algeria takes on defending champion Argentina at Arrowhead Stadium.
3: What is going to be really interesting is how we turn this facility from what normally is just a facility that does stage shows into something that's much bigger than that.
4: Jenkins says capacity is about 2,500. The event is free. However, you need to register to enter.
3: This is the shirt the volunteers could get.
4: Each volunteer shift is 4 to 6 hours. You can choose from 9 different volunteer roles like parking, concessions, or guest services.
1: Parking, concessions, or guest services. And what do you get for your hard work? A t-shirt. Congratulations. Sweet. What does the t-shirt say? I'm a sucker? What would you put on the t-shirt? I mean, look, I'm all about volunteering for your community. I do not a lot of it. I do as much as I can with the neighborhood, coach the kids. You know, I did some work with the church. Like, I do my best, okay? But my goodness, if I had all the free time in the world, would I be saying to Johnson County Parks and Rec, who's seen its budget go from $30 million to $50 million over the last 10 years, sure, whatever you guys need, I'll help out with parking and selling hot dogs at a free watch party event coming up here for World Cup games. They've got their first one a week from tonight for the Argentina-Algeria game, and it's a free event. You just got to register to go sign up. And great, that's cool. I hope it's a good time. But you really are expecting, as a government entity, 160 more people? They need 320 volunteers, they say. They've got about half of that. You're going to find 160 people who just have nothing better to do than give away, or I guess sell hot dogs and give away water bottles and help with parking at a watch party? Come on, guys. It's just out of touch. And the guy that runs the thing is like, yeah, we got a free t-shirt for you. Come on down, get your free t-shirt. Alex is going down there. He's going to volunteer. What's up, Alex?
5: Yo. Hey, I'm more likely to go and try and win tickets to play golf with Peter Mundo and Kevin Keithman than I am going down there and volunteering for a t-shirt.
1: Well, I mean, with all due respect, I think that's most people. I don't think you're alone.
5: Yeah, probably not. Hey, I don't know why we're all mad about, you know, all this money that we're just giving to FIFA and letting them take advantage of us. I mean, Ty Masterson allowed the Kansas City Chiefs to take advantage of the whole Kansas City tax base. So, you know, just something to consider as we continue on these conversations.
1: Well, it is something to consider. We'll see what his opponents in the gubernatorial election choose to do with that information. We'll have to wait and see. Mike is in Olathe. Hello, Mike. You're on KCMO. What's going on?
6: Hey, man, I wasn't going to call today, but I got to chime in. I feel the same way about the World Cup. It's like I hated when it was on its way, the same way I do about Pride Month. June's a great month, and they're ruining this, but I feel the same way. I can't wait for both of them to be over. The bad thing is it'll be July.
1: Do not let the World Cup ruin your month of June, Mike.
6: It's not. Well, that and all the rainbow action, even though it's gotten a little better.
1: But don't let either. I mean, I think that those are two examples. Listen, we talk about them. There's going to be a lot of news, not on the Pride Month front. I mean, that's just irrelevant.
7: Nobody cares.
1: But the FIFA thing, there'll be a lot of things happening on the news side that we'll talk about. And I think it's important to talk about, because it's going to highlight, I think, the corruption and the incompetence that FIFA has and local governments are involved with them on. So it's important. Yeah. But, man, you're right. It's a great month. It's summertime, man. People are, you know, enjoying life. I don't want it to ruin your month. I just think we have to talk about this stuff and highlight it because it's important in the local political scene.
6: It used to be such a fresh time when you would get out of school and you would get to celebrate. And that first month, it felt like it went forever. And then July hits and you know it's getting close. You got to go back to school. But right now, you're right. I have to kind of set it aside and just enjoy what I've got every day and just sort of deflect the crap.
1: Yes. You know, listen, we can be unhappy with how this is playing out. And we can feel like we've been sold a bill of goods. But don't let it ruin your day.
6: Yeah, FIFA reminds me a little bit of the UN and the World Health Organization, doesn't it? It's crazy, those folks.
1: Yeah. You know, that line, don't let it ruin your day, kind of a running joke in the family. One of my cousins was really struggling with alcohol and drug usage at the time. This is probably 25 years ago. So my dad goes and picks up one of my cousins from a really bad situation that she was involved in. And he brings her back to our house. And he calls an uncle of mine. And he says, hey, you know, picked up so-and-so. She had to get out of that situation. She's not doing well. And my uncle responds. He goes, you know, thanks so much. Appreciate what you guys did. You know, we'll be there soon. And then he goes, but I'm not going to let it ruin my day. Like, what? Wait, what? Come again? You're not going to let it ruin your day. What are you going to let ruin your day? And it's kind of become a running joke in the family. I'm not going to let that ruin my day. But that's my message to Mike on FIFA. Don't let it ruin your day. Come on now. But we're going to be on it. But don't let it ruin your day. Just be aware of it. And then share the show and the podcast with your friends. Search Pete Mundo, search KCMO Talk Radio. 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
16: 20 years ago, the average attention span was about 2.5 minutes. Today, it's just 47 seconds. Pretty disconcerting. That's according to new research out of UC Irvine. But really, this isn't our fault, at least not entirely. We can blame technology and the world around us. Attention, it turns out, is not an unlimited resource. You only have so much of it to give. Start paying more attention to what times of the day you seem to be at your mental peak. Try to knock out the more complicated stuff during that time. It's also important to take breaks every so often so you can more easily lock in when you're trying to concentrate. One expert said, even trying to visualize where you want to end your day with everything all wrapped up or with tons left to do, that can act as a real motivator. I'm Dr. Sanjay Gupta, helping you live a better life.
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9: Went a little long there. I apologize. Got caught up telling an old family story, but wrap it up here. Mark, you're obviously a diehard sports fan and a sports media consumer. Did you see the report on how much money Pat McAfee's extension may be worth at ESPN?
10: Not yet, but I imagine it's great.
9: What do you think it might be for? Give me an annual number on what you think McAfee might make. Did you know what he was making on this current deal?
10: I don't. So okay. I don't have that. Do you have that in front
9: yes.
10: of you that I can go
9: yes.
10: off of?
9: Okay. Yes. His current contract with ESPN earns him roughly $30 million annually under a deal that has 2 years remaining on it.
10: Okay. So their extension, I would guess, at least $40 million, or else he wouldn't sign it.
9: ESPN and Pat McAfee are in serious talks on a contract extension that could pay McAfee more than $60 million per year. My goodness. What's the story here? The story here is, well, I think Mark has an answer, at least on what he thinks the story is. No, he's going to step back. Fine. That's all right. I thought you had something on the tip of your tongue. It's all good. Mark's just still shaking his head, stunned at the whole thing. The story here is that while media fragmentation is real, there's no doubt about it, great content is still a winner wherever it is being sent out, whether it's on YouTube, whether it's on ESPN, whether it's on TikTok. Great content can and still win. And the Pat McAfees of the world, they're what Howard Stern was 25, 30 years ago.
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21: A better life with Dr. Sanjay Gupta.
22: We all know how important it is to stay active as we age, especially as we get older. But I've come to realize that for as good as people are about getting their cardio in, a lot of older folks really don't seem to be doing the recommended amount of strength training or even understand why it's so important. It helps you stay functional and therefore independent for as long as possible. Certified strength and conditioning specialist Dana Santis says a great place to start is not with dumbbells or barbells, but with your body weight, which allows you to build strength while also learning how your body moves and where your limitations exist. It also reduces the risk of overwhelming your connective tissue, which adapts more slowly than muscles as we get older. Once you're comfortable, you can dial up that intensity, but do it slowly, do it carefully. I'm Dr. Sanjay Gupta, helping you live a better life.
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27: A deal in 2 or 3 days. I'm Chris Foster, Fox News. President Trump says again the conflict with Iran is close to over. Fox's Jared Halpern at the White House.
28: The president says negotiators are in the final throes of what will be a very good deal with Iran.
29: And the strait will open up right away. It'll open up immediately upon signing, which could be in 2 or 3 days.
28: Iran's closure of the Strait of Hormuz has rattled the global energy market. President Trump says the U.S. could resume a bombing campaign, but warns that would mean the strait is closed for months.
29: If we do the bombing, you know, a lot of people are going to be killed. Who wants to do that? I don't.
28: President Trump says Iran must also abandon its nuclear program and hand over its stockpile of highly enriched uranium.
27: And the president tells a group of South Carolina Republicans during a campaign telerally last night he predicts total victory will be declared over Iran within 2 weeks. It's primary day in South Carolina, also Maine, Nevada, and Nebraska. There are Senate and governor's races in Maine and South Carolina, and a governor's race in Nevada. There are primaries for all 16 House seats across those four states. An unmanned drone boat was used to rescue two soldiers after a helicopter crash off the coast of Oman near the Strait of Hormuz.
30: This was an operational first for the U.S. military. Now, it's not clear if the gunship went down due to enemy fire or a mechanical issue. CENTCOM released a statement saying, in part, the soldiers were safely rescued within approximately 2 hours and are in stable condition. The cause of the incident is under investigation.
27: Fox's Trey Yingst in Tel Aviv, Israel. NASA this hour announced the crew and the plan for the Artemis 3 mission scheduled for next year.
31: They are planning to launch to low Earth orbit. They'll test the Orion spacecraft's ability to rendezvous and dock with commercial lunar landing systems that are needed to land on the moon in future missions. If ready, they'll test with systems from SpaceX and or Blue Origin.
27: Fox Weather's Brandi Campbell at Johnson Space Center in Texas. 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
33: 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Never let a crisis go to waste. Exploit it to advance the power of the government and, more importantly, the Democrat Party. Rahm is so obviously running for president in 2028. So obvious. Now, he told a crowd a couple days ago in Boston at the WBUR Festival.
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6: 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Welcome, Topeka, Manhattan, Salina, Nebraska border, all the way down south, half to Wichita. Let's go. Let's cover Kansas with KCMO Talk Radio. Happy to be on. 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Covered almost all of the state of Kansas. So a lot of familiar listeners in Topeka. We are glad to have you with us. And I think you're going to like the programming that you hear on this radio station. It's been growing pretty dramatically for a while. It is, if it's your first time listening, you've never been on this frequency before. It's due in large part, almost exclusively part, to Pete Mundo's vision of what he was going to turn a talk radio station in Kansas City into. John Anthony, Mark Van Sickle have been here for a long time working with Pete. I've been on board for about a year and a half as all, so I'm the newbie, but it is great to be part of a winning team as one of the most unique things in radio today. If you're part of something that's growing in radio, it's kind of a big deal. So, yeah. We're happy to be in Topeka. We're happy to be expanding and growing. And I think you'll learn more as the days and weeks go by. We have more exciting news and good things coming here on KCMO Talk Radio. The sky's the limit. Let's just keep growing. Let's do it together. And let's make America red, baby. Let's make it great. On the show today, coming up in about a half an hour, I'll address the outrage in college athletics, which is amazing to me because so many schools have cheated each other for so long. Financially, eligibility, inside the games, cheating on the field, you name it. They've done it to each other over the last 50 years like nobody else. But they finally hit their tipping point, and it involves everyone against one school, and that one school is Texas Tech. And yes, ladies and gentlemen, we're going to talk Patrick Mahomes in half an hour because there is no way he's getting away with this one. They're going to ask him right and left about his alma mater. He's as tied into that thing as anyone with the money that he gives, the shoe deal with Adidas and the whole deal. I'm guessing right now Mahomes and his team are trying to figure out exactly how he's going to address this because he is going to be reeled into this thing big time. That's a little bit later on. Also, one of our listeners late in the show, Mark, you're going to love this. A listener of my podcast. He listens to the radio show too, I'm pretty sure, but he's been a podcast listener for a long time. And his daughter was a winner last Thursday on Wheel of Fortune. And I've got a great story to share with you about that. So we'll have that. It's all ahead on Uncanceled on KCMO. The Vince Show coming your way at 11 o'clock. We've been talking quite a bit about the World Cup. And there seems to be a global freak out right now taking place with the World Cup because a referee from Somalia can't get into the country. That's one. That's just a start. The referee can't get in. We stopped him at the border in Miami. For whatever reason, it could be something as simple as he didn't remember a passport. I don't know. It could be that he's a sibling or a business associate with somebody in Minneapolis that's been arrested for fraud, and they think he might be part of it. I don't know why the man isn't in, but I trust that he's not in for a good reason. All the other officials and everyone else that's coming here for the World Cup have been allowed in, so it's just the one. So there has to be a story. But now people are freaking out that this is going to happen all over the world. This gentleman would have been the first Somalian official ever in World Cup history. His name is Omar Artan, and he may still be. They may clear it up. It could be a minor thing. We don't know. The American officials are not saying what this is. But now people are panicked around the world that there's going to be more of this, that the United States is somehow just arbitrarily going to start stopping people when they come to the United States for the World Cup. Folks, Trump,
7: I've heard some people that I respect a lot have said there is no way the Iran conflict is going to be floating over Trump's birthday on Sunday night. That whatever deal they've got, they're going to sign it before his birthday Sunday, which is also Flag Day, which is also UFC night at the White House. That Iran will be done by then. And now Trump is saying 2 to 3 days and this thing is over. So Iran's coming here to play soccer in the United States, for crying out loud. I don't think some individual Somalian that got stopped is some sort of beginning of a domino effect that they're just going to start stopping everyone. But that's the least of our worries. Now they're worried about the World Cup because Neymar from Brazil is hurt. The Netherlands star player is out, apparently. Canada has a star player out. And everybody's concerned about heat in Miami and Dallas being some sort of a big factor. I'm not sure I understand that because those facilities are mostly covered. Maybe they're just worrying about things they shouldn't be worrying about. I know this. It could have been really hot in Kansas City for the World Cup, but it appears it's not going to be. I looked at the 30-day forecast when I heard people talk about how hot it is today. Today's the only day of the next 30 in the 30-day forecast where it hits 90 in Kansas City. We got nothing but 70s and 80s for a month, according to the long-range forecast. So we don't have to worry about that. At Arrowhead Stadium, the home of the Kansas City Chiefs, where they'll be playing international soccer. Yes, we call it soccer here today. But there's also been an impact in our community. And we've talked quite a bit about law enforcement. $17 million in overtime has been approved for Kansas City, Missouri officials' law enforcement. We know that they fly helicopters and drones over the practices of these teams. They have snipers on the roof. They're paying all kinds of people to keep these teams secure in Kansas City. I expressed my, well, I don't know what the exact adjective is here. Frustration, I guess, would be the closest thing. In that they're keeping the soccer team safer than they're keeping the rest of us. I don't think that's all that cool, just to be honest with you. We don't seem to be doing well enough keeping the entire Kansas City metropolitan area safe from one another, from carjackings, thefts, whatever it may be. Some crime is down. We had a 9-person shootout at 4 in the morning Saturday morning at an illegal nightclub, for crying out loud. And several hours later on the same day, apparently a double homicide inside a Quick Trip in Westport. So that's not ending. We're not tackling what Kansas Cityans want, but we're doing all this for the World Cup. And then I got this email from a listener, and this is really good. This guy's awesome. He says he's been listening forever. He lives in Kansas City. He says, Kevin, I've been listening to you forever. It seems like this is the kind of thing you're interested in. My wife and I have lived in Columbus Park near Garozo's for the past 3 years. Columbus Park generally feels safe. The community looks great. We'll watch out for one another. One adjustment that we had to make from living in Overland Park is the number of homeless that you see regularly. We found them to be harmless, generally respectful, living amongst themselves in the trees near the tracks. My wife and I started noticing they've all but disappeared over the last few weeks. I mean, poof. They're gone. It really caught our attention when we saw the drastic uptick in dogs going to KC Pet Project. They have 135 new dogs that have been rescued. There's no way most of those homeless people would have given up their dogs voluntarily. We've been looking for information on what's happened to the homeless and the dogs, where they all are, and where they are going in the future. I got to tell you, this feels really slimy to me, Kevin. It feels like something that deserves more attention, and I'm thinking you might want to take a look. I've attached some screenshots of some searches I've done. Do with it what you want. He sent me some nice information. His name is Bill. He lives in Kansas City, Missouri, and I think he's right. There is a project in Kansas City that was announced, I think, some time ago called Zero KC. And it's basically one of these groups there. The government's going to be involved. I guess we're all on board. It's one of those things where they talk about it and you said they're never going to do it. Zero KC. We're going to stamp out homelessness in Kansas City. There will be no more homeless people. Well, the way to not have a homeless people is to take them out of the places where they can't legally live and put them in a facility somewhere for mental health, drug abuse, whatever you find them. Well, you find them with drugs, they go to a drug center. If they're talking to themselves and shaking their head and they think they're an alien from Mars, you take them to a mental health facility. If they have family that they're estranged from, you try to reconnect them with their family. Whatever may be the case. We've ignored this for 15 years all over the country. Everybody knows the homeless problem. Democrat mayors ignore all this stuff. They don't want any part of it. I think Bill is right. I think Kansas City got serious. I'll take his story that he's sharing with us, and I'll say that I believe him. I can't prove it. I haven't walked through those trees and gone down by those tracks. But I trust this man, and I believe what he's saying, that he doesn't see any more homeless people near where he lives, anywhere, because the World Cup is coming. And that checks out. They don't want reporters, journalists from all over the world to come to Kansas City and see what we really are. And my problem with this is maybe more political than it is cleaning up. Cleaning up's great. Let's just assume that some portion of these homeless people and their pets have a better outcome now that they have been either taken into custody or removed and put somewhere else. Maybe they get the help they need. There will be some success stories. That's a win. That right there is a win for all of us. Okay? Here's the problem with Democrats. They try to put on a fake front they put on a fake front in everything they do. They try to put on a real front and make you think they're actually doing something, but it's always fake. They're more worried about what people think than what they actually are. They are style over substance at every turn. When the Chinese contingent came to San Francisco, Governor Newsom cleaned up San Francisco. The homeless were gone. The graffiti was cleaned up. We've seen this over and over and over. There's only one person that's cleaned anything up for no reason at all other than the people that live where they live, and that's Donald J. Trump. He's cleaned up D.C., and the Democrats are benefiting because D.C.'s loaded with Democrats. It's now safer. They're not getting carjacked and murdered. They're not. Unfortunately, we lost one of our own from Kansas City, from a cold-blooded killer that went into a Jewish event and slaughtered the sweet young lady and her fiancé from Kansas City in D.C. That would not happen right now. It just wouldn't. We can do this everywhere. Trump is pitching every city 100,000 people or more that the federal government would help you clean up your city. All you got to do is ask for the help. It doesn't cost you anything. The feds are going to pay for this. It's going to be over the next couple of years. Do you think Kansas City, Missouri will say yes? Do you think Quentin Lucas would say yes, Trump, we'll take your help. Come on in here and clean this up. And it's everything. Fixing the fountains, cleaning the graffiti. It's the D.C. treatment. We're bringing the guard, whatever we need to do. We're getting crime off the streets. Your city will look so different than it does now if you take this help. I will bet my last dollar, Mayor Q says, hell no, we ain't taking that help. We'll do this on our own. And as soon as the World Cup's over, those homeless people are going to be right back in those trees and right back by those rails. And the dogs are going to be running wild, and the city's going to be what the city always is. Because Democrats want chaos. They want you to feel like you need the government to save your ass. And it happens over and over and over. So, yeah, count me in as just a little bit bitter, maybe, that we're cleaning all this stuff up for the World Cup and not for ourselves. 913-408-7957 is the number to call. Topeka, you need to engage here. 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Whatever's going on there is going on here. You're part of this community. You tell us what you think. The phone lines are always...
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17: Breast cancer is the most common cancer among women in the world.
1: And according to a new study out of the University of Washington School of Medicine, an estimated 3.5 million cases a year are expected by 2050. Now, the good news is we've gotten so much better at screening, earlier detection, and cutting-edge treatments in many countries, including here in the United States. But even here in America, black women have a death rate from breast cancer that is 40% higher than white women, a disparity that exists despite our world-class treatment infrastructure. So what can you do to lower your risk? Eat less red meat? Try your best to manage your blood sugar and your weight? Exercise is really important. Cut back on drinking, quit smoking. And remember this, you should start getting mammograms. At what age? 40. That's when you should start. I'm Dr. Sanjay Gupta, helping you live a better life.
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2: President Trump went to the NBA Finals last night at Madison Square Garden, a place that he loves. He had a big rally there during the campaign last time, right? It's where that one comedian got in trouble, I think. What's his name? Tony? There's a podcast called Kill Tony. You aware of this one?
3: Or something like that?
2: Yeah. And they were like, who's this guy? And he spoke and he said, made some kind of, he's a comedian.
3: Yeah, he's funny.
2: And he said some things that offended people. And they're like, what are you doing, Trump? I think that was at Madison Square Garden when Trump had a big rally at the Garden. Longtime Knicks fan. And he was the guest of James Dolan, the owner of the Knicks, on Monday night. And Stephen A. Smith of ESPN was just aghast that this was happening. He was upset. Like, Trump's stealing the stage. He shouldn't be doing this. This is terrible. He's an egomaniac. And if the Knicks lose, it's his fault. Which is, I'll just say this. That's the dumbest sports take I've ever heard. And he makes a lot of money. If the Knicks lose, it's Trump's fault. Unbelievably stupid thing to say. The Knicks lost. It wasn't Trump's fault. He wasn't even there. He left early. He does fold his pizza. Did you see the video of him folding his pizza? Not seen that before. He's a New Yorker, man. I don't do that. Do you do that, Mark?
3: Not typically.
2: No. No, I'm not sure a good pizza could be folded. I mean, that, first of all, means it's more like bread and it's soggy if you're folding it, right?
3: Yeah, the original pizza that you used to be able to get at the malls around here, okay. Those are the huge slices. Yeah. Sometimes I might bend that a little bit, but
2: most New Yorkers do that with one hand. They just, I think they push the crust with their index finger in the middle and just bend it or something. I don't know. Trump folded it over and was eating it last night. That was pretty cool to see. And he left early and they asked him about Stephen A. Smith's comments. And he goes, I like Stephen. He says he's a good guy. But he doesn't really have the aptitude to run for president. You got to be really smart. And I'm not sure he's that smart. You know what? I've always thought Stephen A. Smith is entertaining and likable and talented and all those things. But man, if he's serious that he thinks the Knicks are losing because Trump is there, that's one of the dumbest things I've ever heard. The NBA sort of welcomed Trump last night. Some people cheered, some booed when the anthem was on. It was fun to watch. It was good to see the president of the United States in an NBA finals. The commissioner of the NBA made some comments that Trump is welcome. He's been a Knicks fan forever. Adam Silver, the commissioner, remembered years and years and years ago when Trump was courtside almost every night. He was friends with Patrick Ewing, some of the Knicks greats. Trump's long time been an NBA fan. That's absolutely nothing new. So Stephen A. Smith was way off base on this thing. And at least for a night, I didn't feel dirty watching the NBA as a conservative because this league has basically told me for 20 years they're not interested in me being a fan in any way. What they told me last night is we're better than soccer. We want you a little bit more than soccer because I'm not sure the World Cup wants me to watch. I'm just not sure. The things that I'm seeing, those pride uniforms Team USA had last week, I'm just not sure. They want me to watch. So there's that. The last couple of weeks, we've been talking a lot about Spencer Pratt in Los Angeles running for mayor. And I believe he has built a blueprint for a lot of conservatives on how to run for office and do it in a 2026 way and not some 1984 way. And it's been fantastic to watch. I gave him no chance of winning. I gave Steve Hilton, the guy running for governor, a better chance of winning than Spencer Pratt, although not a good one in the general election. But Steve Hilton made the runoff election, so he goes to the general election. Spencer Pratt did not. They took this away from him over the last week. I think it was always going to happen. There are only 15% Republicans in Los Angeles, so he was never going to win. But my God, what a great campaign and what a great service he may have done to the Republican Party nationwide for people to see how to really gain attention and you know, grab a hold of something that's really meaningful to a lot of voters. And he cut through that and he did it. He made it entertaining. He made it interesting, fun, and entertaining. And the bottom line is Donald Trump's done that. Donald Trump that set forth on that many years ago. His campaigns have been nothing if not entertaining. One other note from the entertainment world, this story had all but gone away. We've forgotten this story pretty much, and for good reason, because it's just heinous. It's just an awful thing that happened. The actor, comedian, director, Rob Reiner, who was murdered by his own, allegedly murdered by his own son, Nick Reiner. It's back in the news again now. This has been several months ago. December 14th is when it happened. Nick Reiner is now seeking unpaid money from a trust his parents established for him, saying that he needs that money to help pay his defense team against charges that he killed them. Sorry I killed you, Mom and Dad, but I need that money you left me now to defend myself against killing you. What? A petition filed by the 32-year-old Nick Reiner's civil attorneys in Los Angeles County Court on Monday says the trustees overseeing the funds have denied them without legal justification. Quote, Nick loved his parents and he's devastated by their deaths. But the facts about what did and did not happen to them are not the issue in this trust litigation. Like anyone accused of a crime, Nick is presumed innocent and he's entitled to mount his defense with the resources that are lawfully his own. That sounds to me like legally they're right. The director and Hollywood luminary Rob Reiner, his wife, and producer Michelle Singer Reiner were stabbed to death on December 14th. They have a high-powered lawyer named Alan Jackson, and after a month, he quit, seemingly because he wasn't going to get paid. I don't see what it matters, man. You could have a public defendant here. You're going to be guilty, and you're going to get locked up.
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27: Fox News, I'm Therese Crowley. President Trump says we're on the verge of a good deal with Iran.
28: Very close to having a very, very good, strong, powerful deal.
27: As House Speaker Mike Johnson visits him with expectations of the House finally passing ICE and Border Patrol funding. Texas rapid response to protect the cattle herd after five cases of New World screwworm came across from Mexico. Governor Greg Abbott releasing sterile flesh-eating flies.
29: The USDA is now importing and dispersing those flies in South Texas and will recalibrate to deploy those sterile flies as needed and where needed.
27: With a 12-mile quarantine where the screwworms are found. Primary day in North Dakota, Nevada, South Carolina. Maine Democrats decide whether Graham Plattner's issues with women and a Nazi tattoo still make a good Senate nominee. And Republicans
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there have been massive scandals. Everyone, everywhere. Missouri, KU, K-State, you name it. Things have happened. Scandals. One after another. They have stolen. They have lied. They have cheated in recruiting. They've all done things to each other. They do everything they possibly can to win. They've all had probation, suspensions, coaching changes. All of these things have happened for a wide variety of reasons. College athletics, for decades, has been filled with universities trying to cheat every other university. That's what's happened. And almost nobody has been out of the fray. Some of them have been much better at it and much more dedicated to the craft of cheating thy opponent. But it's what it is, and it's what it's been. Then NIL comes along, name, image, and likeness, and these players now are paid crazy amounts of money for doing absolutely nothing because every school has a billionaire donor that doesn't care. They just want to win. So they pay people to come play. And it's disturbing for a lot of schools that have been traditionally very good. Let's just use, for example, Michigan and Ohio State in football in the Big Ten. How do you think they feel about arguably the worst program in their conference, Indiana, winning the national title last year with over $40 million worth of players that they bought? That Mark Cuban, billionaire, and John Mellencamp, rock star, funded paying them to bring them to Indiana to have all those players. So it's upset the apple cart. But they sit and they hem and haw and they haven't come up with a deal and nobody's figured out a collective bargaining agreement, so nothing's really changed over the last few years in this new era of college athletics. Nothing. Yesterday was the earthquake, and it had nothing to do with NIL or cheating each other or stealing money or any type of coach with some sort of an affair or abuse or any of these things that have happened for decades in college athletics. No. This is about a quarterback at Texas Tech who's a sports betting addict. And they are very rare. You hear the disclaimers on our FanDuel ads and things like that. Call 1-800-GAMBLER, whatever. I can't count the number of people I know in my life that have bet on sports. Heck, when I was a kid, my parents would have, you know, Super Bowl get-togethers and they'd have the squares. It's all gambling. Everything's a different level. Whatever it is that you're doing, if you're in an NCAA pool at your office, you're sports betting. Everything counts. Some people, just like heroin addicts, can't handle it, and they get addicted to it. And a quarterback named Brennan Sorsby at Texas Tech is that guy. He placed at least 9,000 bets on the teams that he played for. He was at Indiana, then he was at Cincinnati, and now he's taking money to go to Texas Tech because Texas Tech has a guy named Cody Campbell, who's an oil billionaire, that is paying everyone in every sport to come to Texas Tech. The full court press is Patrick Mahomes and Brittany on campus with the players, giving speeches to the teams, meeting recruits in every sport, not just football. Texas Tech just finished runner-up in the Women's College World Series. Every softball team in America this year hated Texas Tech. They're the villain. They bought a bunch of players. They play like that. And nobody likes Texas Tech. I said, hey, listen, they're just doing their thing. Until what happened yesterday. Brandon Sorsby had been told by the NCAA, you gambled 9,000 times, over six figures wagered. You bet on your own team, and they found instances where he bet against his own team, thinking they were going to lose. Pete Rose was banned from baseball for life, for crying out loud. This is a million times worse than that. So the NCAA says, you're banned. You can't play college football. We can't trust you. You're an admitted addict. You went to a 35-day rehab facility. He's trying to get help. He's trying to fix it. It's probably not going to work. And they said, you can't play. So he filed a lawsuit in a court. Well, the lawsuit's going to take a couple of years. So a judge, originally from Fort Worth, that they moved to Lubbock County, right there where Texas Tech is, yesterday, made a ruling, a temporary injunction that, well, he can play while the trial is ongoing. He's presumed innocent. We mentioned before the last rate, Rob Reiner's son. Hey, I'm presumed innocent. I get this money for my own defense. It's the same action. And maybe it's legally right. I don't know. But the outcome of the case is not in doubt. The NCAA can absolutely ban this player. There's no question they can do this. And the judge knows that. This is not even a case. The case should be thrown out. There's so much case law and precedent over gambling.

0: There's so much that, in fact, Brandon Sorsby becomes the only player in the history of sport anywhere in the world. Corrupt soccer, Chinese table tennis, the Olympics, whatever sport you can think of anywhere, every governing body that ever existed over any sport was able to rat out gamblers from competing. And it's always held up. They have charters and bylaws with the NCAA. When you sign a contract to play at Texas Tech, there are bylaws in there saying you will abide by the NCAA rules. Well, he hasn't done that. And they don't want him playing. And the judge said yesterday, okay, you can play. This is going to get appealed to an appellate court in Amarillo, where a report yesterday came out. There's four district judges in Amarillo. And according to this report, all four district judges are graduates of Texas Tech Law School. This is an incredible story of West Texas oil money, state of Texas power through the legal system, thumb on the justice of scale, and a football program and an athletic department that are not taking any more prisoners. They're tired of being second fiddle in that state, third fiddle to Texas and Texas A&M. They've got everything in order, and it looks like, this looks like an unbelievable movie, as it were. The athletic director came out, Kirby Hocutt, who ironically played at Kansas State for Bill Snyder way back in the day, and has been a little bit on the brink of maybe losing his job at Tech, has now just decided he's the old Al Davis from the NFL of college football. And he's out there standing up for his quarterback that they're paying a pile of money to come in and play. And they're going to stand by him. And Gene Taylor, the athletic director of Kansas State yesterday, on the record, told a reporter that the judge's ruling is, quote, blank effing BS. And he's on the record as saying it. Every single school in America contacted on this story said it is BS. They are working together now to see if they're all going to cancel games with Texas Tech and not play them. If you don't play them, you probably lose by forfeit and Tech probably gets the win. I don't understand why the NCAA doesn't say, great, we're moving on from Sorsby. We're now putting our committee together here in Indianapolis, and we're ruling that if Sorsby plays at Texas Tech, Texas Tech is ineligible for a bowl, for the Big 12 championship, for the college football playoff, or the College World Series, or the NCAA tournament, or any other sport. You're ineligible for any NCAA sanctioned events. They need to move on to the team. Because guess what? Texas Tech apparently is not going to do. They're not going to do the right thing. Because they're nasty, and they're dirty, and they find loopholes, and they're going to do whatever they do. Now, I think it's kind of comical that one player that bet on a bunch of games is the hill that everyone in college athletics is ready to die on when these people have been cheating each other for decades. They've done nothing but cheat each other for decades, and much of it unlawful, by the way. Some of it could be construed as antitrust or certainly civil contract laws being broken. When you sign contracts to be, for example, in a conference like the SEC, they have rules, they have bylaws, they have a charter. You're breaking the. I guarantee you Tech somehow is breaking some sort of bylaw with the Big 12. They have to be. Why can't the other 15 schools with the commissioner of the Big 12 come up with something and say he can't play? Why can't the Big 12 ban him? Then to go file that lawsuit if you want. That's going to take a year and a half, but there won't be an injunction on it. This is an insane story. I can't even put into words how crazy college athletics is reacting to this thing. They have lost their minds. The reason they've lost their minds is every coach in every program now is gathering their players up saying, just because he got away with this doesn't mean you can. And every player at every school listening to their coach get this lecture today is like, well, that's exactly what it means. The judge decided I can do this. And they can't do anything to me, especially if I'm a senior. I don't have any more eligibility. They can't keep me out this year. I can gamble all I want as a senior for sure. This is unbelievable. But the real connection is here in Kansas City. Patrick Mahomes will be asked about this. Okay, now I don't know if he'll be pressed on this by our local media. They're not really good at challenging questions and pushing things related to the Chiefs or Patrick Mahomes. But there is no person other than Cody Campbell, the billionaire, more instrumental in the success that Texas Tech Athletics is having right now than Patrick Mahomes. Not only with his financial commitments to the school to pay players, but with Adidas and leveraging his shoe contract to get Texas Tech to become an Adidas school. They wear a special Patrick Mahomes logo on all their jerseys. He's their Michael Jordan. He is in this, and he's in it deep. Somebody needs to ask Patrick Mahomes if he thinks Brendan Sorsby should play. And if so, if he says, yeah, well, that's what the judge said, he should play. The follow-up question is, great, the NFL has rules against you gambling. Why don't you gamble? And see where that goes. Because the NFL wouldn't have this. And there'd be no lawsuit. It would get thrown out of court. If an NFL player tried to do what Sorsby is doing to the NCAA, it would get tossed out of court. The NFL would blackball you and you'd just be done for life and that's it. There's a collective bargaining agreement. There's a contract. It's a business. They're all in business together. Any employee for the same sort of thing. Illegal gambling for an employee, same thing. Drugs in the office place. There's a million things you can be fired for. This is just not up for debate. But they're going to ask Mahomes, and he's going to be in a very uncomfortable situation. Because Patrick Mahomes does not bet on games, folks. And he didn't bet on games. And he's in the weird position of defending his quarterback that his money is going to pay for, that is going to wear his logo on his jersey at his alma mater, where he sits there at the Big 12 championship game in a suite and cheers them on and slams Coors Lights. He's going to have to answer that. It's going to be really uncomfortable because everyone in college athletics hates all of this. I will be so impressed if Patrick Mahomes releases a statement today or any day that says, this is unbecoming of my alma mater. We should aspire to be better than this. There is no way this player should play for us. We need to do the right thing. If he did, if one person, Patrick Mahomes, stepped up and said that, this whole thing's over. It's over. Tech would have to do what Mahomes says. And Cody Campbell would not be happy, the billionaire, because he's the one that wants him to play. He's digging in. He's trying to embarrass the NCAA. Cody Campbell is on this board, this directive with Nick Saban to try to reshape and fix college football. And now he's out there being the bad guy, the Al Davis of college football, saying, hey, listen, it's a bad system. I'm just taking advantage of it. That's it. That's your stance to fix college football, is just to expose all the lunacy in it. Come on, Patrick, you can do this. It's going to be hard. You're bigger than Cody Campbell at Texas Tech. You always will be. You will always be bigger than him. And eventually you're going to have more money than him, so it won't matter. Although I think he's still in the oil business. His future probably looks bright. My God, it would be so awesome for him, his legacy, everything Patrick Mahomes is about, to step up right now today and say, this will not stand. This makes my school look bad and everything we've worked for. This is not who we are. We're not taking this player back. It's the wrong thing to do. He has a problem. Let him be somebody else's problem. I would be so proud of Patrick Mahomes if he did this. I don't expect him to. It's not his role. It's no demand. It's not like, hey, you got to go do this. He's not the athletic director. He's not the university president. He's not the billionaire, but he's the face of Texas Tech Athletics. Make no mistake about it. Again, they all wear his logo on their uniform, for crying out loud. It's Patrick Mahomes University. Step up and do it. Just do the right thing. We know he's a man who's about doing the right thing. He had the very difficult and uncomfortable problem with his wife and his brother for many years, embarrassing the living daylights out of his family publicly through social media. His wife has had children and grown up. She's matured. They've kicked the brother completely out of the spotlight. And his legal troubles and things that he had have been pushed aside, and seemingly he's doing much better. If you can work through this with your family, you can certainly make a statement about your university. Take the lead, man. Because your president at Texas Tech is too weak. Your AD is too weak. They're afraid of the Cody Campbell dollars going away. They don't want any of that. But if you stand up and say it, you And every other booster not named Cody Campbell can rebuild the place or keep it right where it is by doing the right things and not being the one school that everyone in America hates. So Patrick Mahomes worked his way in his career to a very unique position, almost the Tom Brady position. Remember how much you used to hate Tom Brady? You hated him because he won all the time. There's no other reason. You just hate guys that win too much. Teams, dynasties come along, Cowboys win a bunch of Super Bowls, you hate them. Chiefs win 3 Super Bowls, America hates the Chiefs. If you're not a Mahomes and Chiefs fan, you don't like Mahomes. You have no reason for that other than you're just tired of them winning all the time. So he's already Darth Vader in the NFL. What would it do for your image with all those people that don't like you because you win too much for the Chiefs if you stood up and represent everyone else and not yourself in your school? And you say, this is flat wrong. I don't care what the judge says. I'm calling on my university to cut him right now. Cut Sorsby loose and be done with it. I'll write the check. If you owe him $2 million for this year, I'll write the check to the kid. Send him on his way. He's never playing football again. The NFL doesn't want him either because they don't want an addicted gambler either. Big problem. Patrick Mahomes has a chance to do something that can define him as a sportsman and as a man. I don't demand it. I don't expect it. I'm merely pointing out that the opportunity exists for the man. And I think it would be incredible if he did that.
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4: Have you ever noticed that you mostly breathe through one nostril at a time? Even when you're not sick, even when your allergies aren't bothering you. The body actually switches the dominant nostril as frequently as every 2 hours while we're awake. That's according to Adam Taylor, an anatomy professor at Lancaster University in the UK. This alternating cycle is automatic. It's regulated subconsciously by the hypothalamus in the brain, he said. Your body does this to give each nostril a chance to rest and repair so they don't get too dried out, which could make it easier for pathogens and inflammation to cause damage. Now, Taylor also said studies suggest the left nostril may be more dominant, and when the right nostril is dominant, the body is in a more alert or even stressed state. Who knew? Pretty fascinating stuff. I'm Dr. Sanjay Gupta, helping you live a better life.
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2: 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You guys ever watch that?
3: Oh, yeah, we like Wheel of Fortune.
2: It's just on in the background sometimes, dinner time or what?
3: Yeah, I used to watch when I was a kid, and we have it on occasionally.
2: My mom loves games. The Wheel. She's not real thrilled with Ryan Seacrest, though. She's all right with him, but, you know, he doesn't look right. He's done something with his face.
3: Plastic surgery.
2: Plastic surgery, it would appear. So I've got a listener to my podcast who's just an awesome guy. And he sent me this really long email that I'm not going to read and share. But basically, he said he's been a sports fan his whole life. He listened to me on sports radio, and he's had all these great moments. He's been to some big games in Kansas City and all these other things. Never matched what happened on Thursday. His daughter, several months ago, said, "Dad, I need you to keep the three kids. Me and my husband are going to L.A. We're taping Wheel of Fortune. I'm going to be on." This was April 24th. They get done. She signs an NDA. She can't discuss what happened on the show. And that was that. They said they told us it's going to be June 4th, which was last Thursday. Her sister says, "Well, we're going to have a watch party." She goes, "Okay, fine, let's have a watch party." Nobody knows what's going to happen on this show. 80 people come to the watch party. Halfway through what they call halftime on the show, she's $20,000 down. Like, she's getting pummeled on Wheel of Fortune. She comes back and wins. She wins a Jeep, some cash, and a railroad cruise or trip on rail worth $63,000. This listener of mine says he was just bawling his eyes out and people were absolutely going crazy. They couldn't believe what happened. Is that great?
3: Awesome.
2: He's like, "Man, I guess when she agreed to do the watch party, we all thought maybe something good happened because he said if I got booted out of the show and nothing happened, I would never have allowed a watch party."
3: Yeah.
2: So they assumed something good was going to happen, but he said it was the greatest day ever. And she's a huge sports fan. And the winning prize, the puzzle, was field goal.
3: Oh, nice.
2: How good is that?
3: That's a good one.
2: The whole thing tied together. Congratulations. That's a really cool moment. And his name is Jim Lee. He's a patron of my podcast, and we appreciate him. For those of you in Topeka that like the show or want more, I do a podcast every day called Kevin Keatsman Has Issues. You can find it anywhere you listen to podcasts.
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5: Colleague of mine was telling me the other day about how their Instagram feed is filled with videos, most of them kind of funny, about how grandparents and friends tend to bulldoze new parents out of the way to get to see their baby. Now, as a dad of three daughters, I know how life really does become all about them the moment those kids are born. But I also know parents are still people, too, who need their own attention beyond being mom or dad. And moms, in particular in those early years, can feel especially invisible in the eyes of other people. So what can you do to stop contributing to what is known as maternal invisibility? Women we spoke to said these two things were the most helpful. When people stopped to ask how they could best support them, number one, or when they took the initiative to handle certain tasks that obviously needed to be done. I'm Dr. Sanjay Gupta, helping you live a better life.
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19: What brought down a U.S. helicopter remains under investigation. I'm Lisa Brady, Fox News. It happened near the Strait of Hormuz, an Army attack helicopter crashing early today. The two crew members rescued by a drone boat.
20: CENTCOM spokesman Captain Tim Hawkins confirmed to Fox News that the U.S. crew members were rescued by an unmanned surface vehicle, a sea drone. This was an operational first for the U.S. military, Hawkins told Fox News. Now, it's not clear if the gunship went down due to enemy fire or a mechanical issue, but it does come as the sea fire with Iran is holding again, and the region braces for what comes next.
19: Fox's Trey Yingst in Tel Aviv. A civil rights group accused of fostering the hate it was founded to fight faces a House hearing alongside a mixture of supporters and critics.
21: We must speak out for truth and against the forces that would manufacture hate, fear, division, and violence simply to line their pockets and further their political ambitions.
19: Alveda King, Martin Luther King Jr.'s niece, says the country doesn't need more manufactured racial tension. The Southern Poverty Law Center has been indicted on federal counts of fraud and money laundering, charged with funneling donor money to informants linked to extremist groups. Republicans, including Texas Congressman Chip Roy, accused the center of signaling out Christian organizations.
22: You think SPLC could provide us a list of the Islamic-oriented groups that you have on your hate map?
23: Mr. Roy, we don't target any group because of its religion.
22: Really?
23: I want to be clear about that.
22: Really?
23: Yes, that's exactly right. We target no group because of its religion.
19: The center's interim president and CEO, Brian Fair, says all of their programs advance their mission of a fair and just society for all. Democrats accuse the Trump administration of a political prosecution. Voters are at the polls in four states, Maine, South Carolina, Nevada, North Dakota, deciding candidates for House races and in some cases for Senate and governor. America is listening to Fox News.
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1: Another congressional committee this week released